0: WA is no longer the most affordable state in Australia. According to a new report, realestate.com's housing affordability report shows WA's rapid growth in prices means Victoria has now become the most affordable place to buy a home. Economist Luke Redman says a WA household earning $130,000 a year could only afford 10% of the homes sold in the 2026 financial year.
1: It's still the second most affordable state in the country because of the relatively higher incomes that occur in the state, which have kind of offset partially the really strong price growth that you've seen in Western Australia recently. It's been driven by an increase in demand.
0: Sydney remains the nation's least affordable city. A major fireworks display is set to light up the Brisbane skyline during tonight's River Fire Spectacle. Around 500,000 people are expected to gather at prime vantage points, including South Bank, Kangaroo Point and Queen's Wharf. Fireworks expert Forch Fowady, the man behind tonight's display, says there'll be lots happening behind the scenes to ensure the show runs smoothly.
2: There's over 4,500 aerial fireworks from those barges. There's 22,000 ground-based effects, five city rooftops and the Goodwill Bridge and the Story Bridge. To an 18-minute soundtrack, we'll have 30 crew working across all the locations, 22 computers to shoot all the fireworks to the soundtrack and make sure it's all in sync.
0: Meantime, spectators heading to tonight's River Fire are being warned to prepare for surging rideshare and taxi fares in the wake of 24-hour strike action by ferry workers. Prices for trips could push anywhere from 2 to 9 times higher than normal rates. The Northern Territory coroner has found ambulance delays contributed to the deaths of two patients earlier this year. A man and woman in their 80s spent between 4 and 6 hours waiting for an ambulance and both died in hospital. St. John says patients in the Territory can expect continued delays due to the service being under-resourced. In sport, the Rabbitohs have secured an NRL home final, beating the Roosters 50-20 at Allianz Stadium. It was an emotional night as Jai Arrow celebrated his 100th game for the club. Captain Cameron Murray says it was a special send-off for the star.
3: I'm just so happy that everyone's been able to get around him and he's been able to feel all the love and, you know, 42,000 here all getting around him, so I know he really appreciates it.
0: Earlier, the Dolphins narrowly defeated the Titans 24-20 on the Gold Coast. That's the latest news in sport. I'm Jaden James.
4: 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Let's have a look at our weather forecast. Top today of 29 degrees, dropping down to around about the 12-ish, 13 overnight. Tomorrow, again, 29 degrees. It's unlikely we're going to have any rain over the weekend at all. Looking into next week, temperatures are just gradually dropping back again to something a little bit more like spring than summer.
5: Yes.
4: And probably by Thursday sitting at around 19 degrees, which is going to be rather a change from today.
6: Words to live by. Today's encouraging words.
5: I want to do something different. I want to read from two versions because we learn something from each. Okay. Proverbs 1 verse 7 says, "The fear of the Lord is the beginning of knowledge, but fools despise wisdom and instruction." And I just want to read from the message. Start with God. The first step in learning is bowing down to God.
4: Ooh.
5: Only fools thumb their noses at such wisdom and learning.
4: Mm.
5: Kind of like, as we bow down, that's the awe and respect that we can have before God, that the Bible says, fear the Lord. It's that. And fools just, I guess, chuck off at the fact that that's where true learning and wisdom comes from, because they just want to get on with what they want to do, which in the long run is less than. So, well, let's be people that aren't foolish.
4: If you'd like to refresh with today's words to live by, you can have a look at our encouraging words on our social media pages, or you can open up the Bible app on your phone.
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0: If you're having a birthday today, the 5th of September, happy, happy birthday to you. You're sharing it with a few fairly impressive people. Let's go through the list here. George Lazenby was born in
3: Lazenby
0: was born. Thank you, Deborah. Was born on this day in Golden. Any idea when?
3: 42.
0: 1939. Pretty impressive. Okay. You are very good at this.
3: Yeah.
0: He played James Bond in just one film, on Her Majesty's Service, Secret Service, in 1969. Raquel Welch is having a birthday today.
3: Well, no, she's not. Isn't she gone?
0: Well, yes, but yes. She would be having a birthday today. Any idea when she was born?
3: Before that other fella, so 35.
0: 40.
3: Sorry, she was a year older.
0: That's right, yeah. American actress, of course, and model and all of those sorts of things. Freddie Mercury would be having a birthday today. Any idea how old Freddie Mercury
3: 60.
0: Would have been?
3: So he would be whatever that is.
0: He was born in 1946. So older than 60.
3: Okay.
0: Yeah. So well, he would have been nearly 80. He would be 80.
3: I was 20 years out.
0: Yeah, he'd be 80 today. Whoa, that's a bit mind-blowing, isn't it? That Freddie Mercury would be
3: turning. Wonder if he'd have any teeth left. Anyway, go on. Because he had teeth, didn't he? Yeah.
0: He did. I'm sure if he was still singing, he'd have enough money to
3: buy teeth.
0: Michael Keaton is having a birthday today. Born Michael Douglas in Pennsylvania. He is how old today, Dave? What do you reckon?
3: He's 73.
0: 75. American actor. So many movies that he played in.
3: So much money spent on facials.
0: True.
3: Yeah, anyway. Yeah.
0: We've got Steve Price. Was born in Dolby, NRL player and coach. Yep, and he was born in 1977. Goodness me!
3: No, I didn't know, so I was
0: there
3: just throwing out.
0: Played for St George Dragons through the early or mid 90s, and the Tigers as well. And he was assistant coach for Cronulla Sharks. Last person I want to mention today is Tony Mitchell. Now, you may not necessarily know the name, but you are likely to know this song. How's that? You missed about, I caught you out. How's that? All right, now that's Sherbet, of course. And Tony Mitchell was the guitarist, but also the songwriter for Sherbet. So he co-wrote a whole lot of their hit songs, including that one, Sherbet. From way back in 1976. So most of us who are old enough remember. Others are going, what's that song? There you go. And just one more for today. It was on this day that Brisbane's new international airport was officially opened in 1995.
3: Okay. I obviously care more about people than things, don't I?
0: Yeah. that's a good thing, Deb.
3: Yeah, it is.
0: And it doesn't surprise me at all. Rise and Shine with Deb and Dave. This bloke just goes by the name of Christopher. The song's called Leap of Faith.

0: 92.9 Voice FM, that is Stephen Stanley. Deb, through the week, for no good reason, I came up with, or I found a list of cool boy names.
1: You obviously had too much time on your hands that
0: clearly,
1: day.
0: Clearly, absolutely. I don't know.
1: Cool
0: anyway,
1: boy names.
0: But I thought, let's just share some because they're rather interesting. And yeah, I thought, let's do it this way. Let's see if we actually know any males, boys, kids, whatever, that have these names.
1: Yeah.
0: All right, so the first one is Huxley.
1: I've heard of it, but I can't remember who.
0: Maverick. I know a Maverick.
1: Do you?
0: I do, yep.
1: Okay, Rain, R-E-I-G-N. I know R-A-I-N.
0: Yeah, no, not spelt like that.
1: No.
0: Yep.
1: Jagger.
0: Other than Mick, I don't know. Sullivan as a first name.
1: A surname for a first name.
0: Yeah, all right.
1: Knox, K-N-O-X, yeah.
0: You do. You know a Knox.
1: Yeah.
0: Okay. Yep. Lachlan.
1: But it's spelt with an O. But
0: As in Loch, as in the lake in Scotland type Loch.
1: Yeah, yeah.
0: All right, Lachlan.
1: Mm. And straight after that is River.
0: Yeah.
1: Yeah, I know a few rivers.
0: Okay. Cohen.
1: Yeah.
0: Yep, okay. Yeah. Bodhi, B-O-D-H-I. I do know a Bodhi.
1: Okay. Wilder.
0: No. Indy.
1: Indy for a girl. I don't know about a boy.
0: Okay.
1: Rafferty is my sister's dog.
0: Is that a male? A boy dog?
1: Yeah, they call him Raffy.
0: Okay, all right.
1: Okay.
0: Nash. I quite like Nash.
1: Yeah.
0: That's nice. Yeah. If I have another grandson at some point, I think Nash
1: sounds like a soapy star that everyone loves.
0: Okay, yeah, all right, okay.
1: Romeo, same. Atlas, that's a bit.
0: I think I do know an Atlas.
1: That's a bit somewhere big. Crew, C-R-E-W.
0: No. Cruise, but not crew.
1: Yeah.
0: Banks.
1: Ooh.
0: Oh, no. Okay. Zane. Yeah, we probably all know Zane.
1: Yeah, and Cruz, a few of them with C-R-U-Z.
0: Right, as in crew and then there's Cruz. Yeah, okay. Hollis.
1: Hollis, no.
0: No.
1: Tatum, I know a boy, but I always thought it was a girl's name.
0: Yeah, isn't it Tatum
1: O'Neill is a girl.
0: Yeah.
1: And the Tatum I know is about 4 years old.
0: Okay.
1: Saint, that's putting a bit of pressure
0: on. I was going to say, that's a big name to live up to.
1: Yeah.
0: Yes, Saint.
1: Because then your middle name would, if it was Peter, it would be Saint Peter. That sounds a bit weird, doesn't it? Marlo and Arlo. You'd have
0: Arlo.
1: Two kids, Marlo and Arlo.
0: Oh, no, I was going to say, I know an Arlo, but it's actually my nephew's dog is Arlo.
1: So there you go. There's
0: I
1: our
0: do.
1: Dogs.
0: Yeah, yeah. Casper. Yes, I do.
1: Beckett. That sounds kind of.
0: It's a bit American, maybe. Beckett.
1: Strong.
0: Okay.
1: Zephyr.
0: Well,
1: The dog next door to where I used to live was called that.
0: My youngest son is Zeph, which is short. Excuse me, short for Zephaniah.
1: Well, that's biblical, huh?
0: It is. Yeah, but Zephyr, which is the name of a car.
1: Yeah.
0: Yeah. All right.
1: And a wind. Zephyr is a
0: wind.
1: It's wind, yeah.
0: Oh, I didn't know that. Okay. Milo. I do know a Milo.
1: Okay. Yep. And then there's Bear.
0: Yeah.
1: That's
0: pretty cute.
1: Yeah.
0: Isn't it interesting? Like some of those names you go, oh, that's such a cute name for a little boy.
1: But when they grow up.
0: Yeah. Is that going to work when they grow up? I don't know. So look, people listening in, if you are expecting at the moment, and
1: we've
0: you're
1: just
0: likely
1: given
0: to have a boy,
1: you a whole
0: there's a
1: lot
0: whole
1: of hints.
0: Lot.
1: Yeah.
0: I'm sorry if you had a name on the list that we kind of went, nah. Sorry
1: about
0: that.
1: Yes, there's a disclaimer there.
0: Yeah, you don't have to take our opinions at all. Go ahead.
1: It's your choice.
0: Yes. Well, it is your choice, but if you would like us to have an opinion or to have input into the name of your child.
1: Yeah, just ring us.
0: Yeah, let us know. And for a moderately large fee, we'll give you our opinion. Rise and Shine with Deb and Dave.
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0: Hi, it's Jamin, your 1 minute coach. So if pain is our most honest and loving voice, why do most people avoid listening to what their pain is telling them? The only logical answer to that question is that people feel like they can't afford to listen. They fear that their pain is going to tell them to do something impossible or super hard. For instance, you're suffering at work, but if you were to listen to your pain, it would tell you that this job is killing you and you need to find something else. The issue is you don't know what else you could possibly do. Or you're super stressed and run down, but if you were to stop and listen to your pain, it would tell you to get more sleep and take a holiday. The problem is you can't see how that's possible with the things required of you at the moment. Or your relationship with your kids are getting increasingly distant. If you were to actually listen to your pain, it would tell you that there are some urgent conversations to be had. The problem is you don't have any idea how to have them. Now, pain is a gift from God designed to protect you from future and worse pain. What's your pain telling you right now? And what are you going to do about it? For more information, go to oneminutecoach.com.au.
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3: 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This is joy. This is peace. This is me. Yeah.
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0: 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That is Stephen Malcolm, Rise and Shine with Deb and Dave. Deb, use by dates. Do you sort of take them as, you know, gospel?
1: Well, it says, there's best by and use by, so you're going to do different things.
0: All right, well, let's go best before.
1: I'd push it a day or two. Yeah.
0: Just a day or two?
1: Yeah.
0: Yeah, all right. So, like, I don't know, something like butter.
1: Yeah.
0: If it says it's, you know, tomorrow is the day.
1: No, I keep going with that.
0: You keep going with that one?
1: Yeah.
0: Yeah. What's your kind of like limit? Is it the smell test?
1: No, when it's really, really bright yellow.
0: Right.
1: Because it goes yellower as it gets older.
0: Butter does?
1: Yeah.
0: Not margarine we're talking about, like butter?
1: No, butter.
0: Oh, okay.
1: Yeah.
0: So if it's really yellow, like saffron yellow?
1: Yeah. Then I go, okay. Oh, that's a bit long.
0: Yeah.
1: Yeah.
0: You don't go sniff test?
1: No,
0: or
1: not
0: taste test.
1: I hardly ever let it go. Butter, I use quickly. I use too much. Like cream, you know, you got to make sure that date's stuck by or within a day.
0: Yeah.
1: Yeah.
0: Mm-mm. Well, I go the sniff test, but my nose is pretty sensitive to off milk and cream.
1: I never smell milk. I just go by the date. I'm going, I'm not even going to smell it.
0: Really?
1: I pour it in the sink, and if it's got lumps in it, I go, yep, that was a good call.
0: Right. If you pour it in the sink and it just flows beautifully, you're now going, oh, darn. I've just thrown away my good milk.
1: Yeah, it's only a week over.
0: Story. That was going to be a really quick little chat there.
1: Oh,
0: not longer. Look, we're going to have a story in a moment about some very old butter.
1: Oh.
0: And this could probably blow your mind about how old it is and where it was found. That's coming up next after this one. It's Emily, Sandy and Rudimental together. The song is just called Free.

0: 92.9 Voice FM. I've just done a little bit of research, Deb, while the song was playing.
1: Yeah.
0: The shelf life of butter.
1: Yeah.
0: It's saying unsalted butter can last 1 to 2 weeks.
1: Oh, is that all?
0: Up to 9 months if it's frozen.
1: Yeah.
0: Salted butter, you get an extra week. It'll last 2 to 3 weeks refrigerated, but if you want to freeze it, it'll be up to 12 months frozen.
1: Oh.
0: Okay. Which is pretty impressive when you consider, well, that's good, but this is very impressive. In 2022, turf cutters in Ireland pulled a 48-pound lump, I don't know what that is in new measures, 48-pound lump of butter from a bog in Ireland. It had been buried there It was buried there around 1000 BC. We're talking about a piece of butter, a large lot of butter, that was about 3,000 years old. Archaeologists retrieved it, analysed it, and then tasted it.
1: And?
0: They all died. No, they didn't. the verdict was that it was edible, gamey, waxy, but chemically safe. And it had been preserved for 3,000 years by the bog's cold, airless and acidic conditions.
1: Was it wrapped in glad wrap?
0: Well, it wasn't wrapped in glad wrap. It was wrapped, though.
1: In linen.
0: Like an animal skin sort of thing. Like a.
1: That's what, you know, tasted whatever. Gamey.
0: It could be. So
1: tasted like the inside of an ox.
0: Yeah. But apparently it's actually like... There have been 500 examples of something like this happening, and butter must have been quite valued way back 3,000 years ago. And so they kind of stored it, but they also sometimes put it there for rituals and offerings. But it was all about the bog's chemistry that preserved it. They say the anaerobic condition, so the lack of oxygen, meant that it was preserved.
1: Just the word bog butter. That's what they'd
0: pretty much
1: promoted as.
0: Yeah. Imagine you could sell it as bog butter. Probably isn't one of the best marketing ploys.
1: And I wonder how they made butter then compared to how we make it now. Obviously, there's no machinery. But, you know, similar
0: water and salt. You shake the milk, I guess, and, yeah, you get butter. It just blows my mind. Something like food 3,000 years old. Honey, I get, like, they found honey in tombs and whatever. And we know that honey doesn't really go off. But butter, like we just said, unsalted butter, salted butter, 3 weeks shelf life.
1: Yeah, so,
0: like 1,000 times.
1: So I'm thinking that 1,000-year-old butter is
0: 3,000-year-old.
1: Oh, 3,000, sorry. Is older than what we've left at the back of the fridge, huh?
0: Well, I don't know how old's your fridge.
1: Okay.
0: Yes, it's a little older than what's in the back of your fridge. So, look, I think what's the moral of the story? Is it, you know, just go ahead and eat the butter no matter what colour it is?
1: No, bury it in the backyard.
0: Yeah, as long as you've got a bog.
1: And some glad wrap.
0: You've got a bog and glad wrap. Slightly acidic condition. Anyway, there you go. 3,000-year-old bog butter. Apparently it tasted, well, at least adequate.
1: Gamey.
0: And no one died. Rise and shine with Deb and Dave.
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0: Such a time as this. That is Tyler David, 92.9 Voice FM. Now, we were chatting a little while ago about the bug, the bog butter.
1: Butter found in the ground after 3,000 years.
0: 3,000 years. And that reminded me, I'd found another story through the week about burying things. Scientists across Switzerland just gave soil science the strangest experiment yet, and it was all about people burying undies.
1: As you do.
0: The researchers from the University of Zurich, it was all about agroscience. They mailed out about 1,000 pairs of cotton underpants.
1: Okay.
0: To volunteers. Roughly half of those volunteers were farmers. The package had 2 pair of clean cotton underwear, 12 tea bags, and a bag for collecting the soil samples. Now, it's all about the fact that they were looking at how quickly things decomposed in different sorts of soil and that how healthy the soil is as a comparison. Now, there is an existing tea bag index to measure things like biologically active soil, how quickly it breaks down matter. So they actually put a tea bag in the soil and see how long it takes to break down. Right. But it's not that precise.
1: Right.
0: So what they were wanting to do is to see whether cotton would be a better, like, standard.
1: Okay.
0: So they were cotton underpants that they did there. So basically participants dug and put their first pair of underwear in, and then after 30 days – they put the second one in, and then so one's in there for 60 days, one's in there for 30 days. They photographed the results to see how much the underpants had decomposed. And then they dug them up, put them in the bag, sent them back. The tea bags were in there as well as like a comparative type thing. But they also had to put in a sample of the soil as well.
1: Of course.
0: And so they're now making this whole like...
1: So we don't know the info from that yet.
0: Well, they're working on it now. They're publishing the material, the details of all of that. But
1: Could come back with that pertinent
0: We possibly could,
1: info.
0: Yeah. Mm. So now not only will Switzerland have a tea bag scale for soil, they'll have an underpants scale.
1: That's amazing.
0: And you can compare the two.
1: So somebody somewhere actually thought of that.
0: Apparently. And they're saying that soil has never been given so much attention. As they're doing in Switzerland at the moment.
1: Okay.
0: Yeah, pretty cool. Mm. Rise and Shine with Deb and Dave.
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1: What do you do with your dreams of the future? Have you seen the Hugh Jackman film, The Greatest Showman? It's kind of this musical reimagining of the life of P.T. Barnum. It's one of those stories that reaches in and grabs your heart. Seeing someone overcoming odds and achieving their dreams does have a profound effect on us all. Which leads me to ask the question of how we determine if our dreams are from God or if they're based on our own preferences. Jesus said, "Seek the kingdom of God above all else and live righteously, and he will give you everything you need." God knows that the process of seeking him is essential in answering the question of the future. Thankfully, he does not leave us without the means of discovering the answers by reading the Bible. You can live out your dreams, but it's worth consulting God first. This is Russ Matthews with God in 60 Seconds. To open up more space for reflection and conversation about God, go to thirdspace.org.au.
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0: Maps. AFP victim identification experts will also arrive in Kathmandu today to help the relatives of the Australians still missing and collect DNA. In a positive development, two workers have been rescued alive after being trapped for 9 days in hydropower tunnels. Bystanders cheered as Nepali authorities pulled the men out of the facility. Hundreds of other employees remain missing across various plants.
1: Nelson Scott reporting. Back home, the federal government's upcoming digital duty of care is due to face challenges from both the Coalition and One Nation. Labor is expected to outline reforms this week, which could see platforms being forced to allow Australians to opt out of algorithms, something tech entrepreneurs believe could negatively impact online businesses. Liberal Senator Paul Scar has told Nine the policy must be informed by all stakeholders.
2: We've got to get the balance right. So we've got to make sure we don't over-regulate, that we don't impede on freedom of speech. So we need to see the detail. We need to hear from all the relevant stakeholders and then come up with the best system that's going to provide the best outcome for the Australian people.
1: Pauline Hanson argues Australia should be moving away from government censorship, not towards it. Extreme fire danger has been forecast for Sydney today, with a total fire ban in place for the city. Gusty northwesterly winds and warmer than average temperatures will elevate the risk on the first weekend of spring. No fires may be lit in the open and all permits are suspended during a total fire ban. The world's leading penguin researchers have descended on Victoria's Phillip Island this week. Scientists from across the globe met at the 12th International Penguin Conference to discuss the latest research about the seabirds and bird flu management strategies. They've called for decisive conservation to protect penguins and their habitats. In sport, Carlton's AFL Premiership dreams are over, as the Cats defeated the Blues by 33 points. The Blues were strong in the first quarter, but the Cats took control after half-time on a wet night in front of 96,000 at the MCG. Geelong coach Chris Scott says despite the win, the Blues were a handful.
3: You know, their form's been red hot. I don't want to say too much because I don't want to give them too good a look at how we think about them going into 27, but they have some players that trouble every team. Those guys in and around the ball were a real handful for us.
1: Cats skipper Patrick Dangerfield booted 5 goals last night. That's the latest news in sport. I'm Jaden James.
4: 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This is Rise and Shine with Deb and Dave. Our weather forecast for today, the Bureau is saying a top of 29 degrees, no rain, a few clouds around. Tomorrow will be so very much like today and then gradually cooling down as the week progresses from there.
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6: They come from Proverbs 1 verse 7. The fear of the Lord is the beginning of knowledge, but fools despise wisdom and instruction.
4: In our world today, we've got a lot of people who want to be wise. They want to gain knowledge.
6: Yeah.
4: Now, I guess those things are not necessarily the same, really.
6: Yeah, yeah.
4: We can be very knowledgeable but lack wisdom.
6: Yeah.
4: Nobody wants to be known as foolish. What the Bible says is that when we fear God, when we respect Him, when we are in awe of God, that's the time that we're actually going to be able to acquire the best wisdom, because the greatest wisdom comes from God.
6: Yeah.
4: And foolishness is when we turn away from that,
6: yeah,
4: and try to do things on our own.
6: Yeah.
4: So maybe our words today is so much about the fact that if you want to be wise in the best way, hitch your wagon to God.
6: Yeah.
4: Head the way that He wants you to go.
6: Yep.
4: And let Him show you the wisdom that you need to know. If you'd like to refresh with today's words to live by, have a look at our encouraging words on our social media pages or open up the Bible app on your phone. 92.9 Voice FM, straight into the music. 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
1: Jordan Feliz, Can't Lose, Rise and Shine with Deb and Dave. Deborah, Monday, it's your birthday.
2: It is.
1: Happy birthday.
2: Thank you, darling.
1: And last week I promised that I would have a poem written for you.
2: Mm-hmm.
1: Now, notice I didn't say that I would write a poem because I didn't. I got AI to do it for me.
2: Okay.
1: So here's your poem. Not everyone gets a poem for their birthday.
2: No, they don't.
1: But you get a special one. It's titled For Deb at 70.
2: Okay.
1: 70 years, look at you. Still caring, loving, warm and true. You've shared your stories, life and heart, and made a difference from the start. You're wise, you're kind, you're loved by all, the one we know we can always call. A blessing to know, a joy to be near, and someone we're grateful to have here. Happy 70th, Deb. You're one of a kind, with a heart that leaves the world more kind.
2: Aww.
1: It didn't do well on the rhyme at the end, kind and kind.
2: Yeah,
1: sorry
2: I know.
1: About that, but there you go. Happy birthday, Deb.
2: It could talk about, you know, orange rind.
1: It could, yes. Mm. Happy birthday, Deb.
2: With some orange rind.
1: Sure, thank something, I don't know.
2: Oh,
1: hey,
2: you,
1: happy
2: Tom.
1: Birthday.
2: Thank
1: yeah.
2: you.
1: So you're celebrating for like 2.5 weeks or something?
2: Mm-hmm.
1: Yeah.
2: Yeah.
1: Why really? Not? Like at age 70, shouldn't you celebrate for 70 days?
2: Oh, I hadn't thought of that one.
1: Yeah. I think that would work.
2: Yeah.
1: Yep. So if
2: I
1: you start
2: should do
1: now,
2: 70 types of celebration.
1: You should.
2: Mm.
1: Yeah.
2: Gee,
1: so you could do multiple per day.
2: Yes.
1: Okay. What would be the ways that, you know, if you had 70,
2: yeah.
1: what would be on the list?
2: Well, I would probably have a moment with 70, well, a lot of people that I care about.
1: Right.
2: So that would be some. I should do something death-defying.
1: Really? So have you got a plan for something death-defying?
2: No, not quite death-defying. Not even defying anymore. I was going to climb the story bridge, but I can't coordinate that with my children because I wanted to do it with them.
1: Oh, I remember we spoke about that before.
2: Yeah,
1: forget your children.
2: Oh, just do it.
1: Yeah, just do it.
2: Okay. I should run up it, shouldn't I? Not just walk? No, because
1: okay.
2: if you
1: tell
2: pay
1: you what,
2: a
1: look,
2: lot of
1: no,
2: money.
1: No, I'm just going to say, you running up story bridge... I'm going to be there to video it.
2: I was just thinking if you pay that much, you'd want to take it in slowly.
1: Sure.
2: Otherwise, you're wasting.
1: Yeah. So crawl your way up the ridge.
2: I'll start with walking and then see where
1: it goes. Is it that death-defying, though?
2: No, it's not.
1: No.
2: That's why I said
1: you need
2: just,
1: something better.
2: Oh, I don't want death-defying.
1: Parachuting.
2: Yeah. oh. Yeah, no.
1: No, that's not going to happen?
2: I thought I'd...
1: race car driving.
2: About 20 years ago, I was going to jump out of a plane. My son, for his 30th, his wife bought him a tour around the racetrack, Willow
1: right.
2: Bank,
1: yeah.
2: and a driver took him and right. then gave him a chance.
1: So would you do that?
2: No.
1: Oh, okay.
2: Because I don't believe I'm a good driver, but with regular speeds,
1: okay.
2: not fast.
1: Not fast.
2: I'd
1: speeds.
2: Cry and then
1: would
2: I wouldn't
1: you?
2: Be able to see.
1: Yeah, that could be dangerous.
2: Yeah.
1: yeah, all right.
2: So
1: okay.
2: sometimes
1: well,
2: I think...
1: Well, it'd be death-defying.
2: sometimes I think it's dangerous enough across the panel here from you with you.
1: Really?
2: The radio.
1: Right.
2: Never know where we're going to go.
1: No, that is true.
2: Yeah.
1: Yeah.
2: But
1: yeah.
2: we've lasted a long time.
1: Yeah.
2: Okay.
1: Okay, a bit like the butter.
2: The butter, bog
1: in
2: butter.
1: The bog butter we spoke about before. We've lasted well.
2: It lasted 3,000 years. We're nearly there.
1: Yeah, well, close. Anyway, Deb,
2: thank
1: happy
2: you,
1: birthday.
2: Thanks,
1: have
2: sweetheart.
1: A wonderful, wonderful day on Monday.
2: I will.
1: Back into the music. This is Amy Shark and Travis Baker.

0: Music there from Needs to Breathe. Deb, I want to cycle back again to the concept of GPS. We've chatted about it a couple of times in the show already today. I was driving around Toowoomba, last week, I think early last week, and I saw the Google car, the one that takes, the Google images.
1: Oh, Google car. I thought you said Google.
0: No, the Google car.
1: Yeah.
0: It didn't have its camera up, so
1: did
0: it must have knocked off for the day. Well, no.
1: Oh, gotcha.
0: They weren't doing anything. But then I found a story about it. Maybe my phone was listening to me when I was making comments about it. Who knows? But it was a golden retriever. It followed the Google Maps photographer. Now, this guy was not in the car. He was the one carrying the equipment and doing the trails. Carried the golden retriever, followed the photographer for quite some distance along a shoreline, path on a shoreline, and ended up in over 1,000 official Street View pictures.
1: Oh, how beautiful.
0: The same dog. It just, so, like every, whatever it is, 10 metres or something or other, you'd have a 360-degree photo. So it just followed behind the guy as he was doing the photographing.
1: He featured in those.
0: And it's a very, very nice-looking dog. I'll show you, Deb.
1: No one else can see.
0: But, yeah, it just followed along the pathway behind the bloke.
1: Do you know what country?
0: Yes. No, actually, I don't.
1: I'm sorry about that. Wherever
0: the golden retriever
1: are found.
0: Followed a small island.
1: As in Ireland?
0: Unexpectedly, no.
1: Island?
0: Yep. Doesn't okay. It's just saying to me it appeared at a small island.
1: Okay, Tasmania.
0: It doesn't say, which is rather annoying.
1: Cayman Island.
0: It could be whatever island
1: how
0: is overrun
1: lovely.
0: With golden retrievers.
1: I wish I knew. I'd like to check all the photos out.
0: I'll see what I can find.
1: No,
0: for
1: it's
0: you,
1: okay.
0: I can just see you sitting there looking at 1,000 photos of the golden retriever. Forget about the great scenery. Just the golden retriever. Rise and shine with Deb and Dave.
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1: In 2015, the movie Bridge of Spies, starring Tom Hanks, was released. It's the story of lawyer James Donovan, who defended a Russian spy in New York in 1957. He saves him from the death sentence and then later organises an exchange between this spy and a US pilot shot down over Russia. Through the story, the Russian spy, Rudolf Abel, is very calm. As they wait on a bridge for Abel to be exchanged for the pilot, Donovan sees that he is calm and asks him, "Aren't you worried?" The reply is clear and instructive. Abel says, "Would it help?" We would all do well to remember this. The Bible tells us not to worry, but rather to pray and trust God. Next time you find yourself fretting about the future, ask, "Is this helping?"
0: Carl Faze for DailyNudge.org.
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0: The song is called Gravity. That is John Toogood, Rise and Shine with Deb and Dave.
1: Toogood. Well, this is nearly Toogood. There's a story, you know, the awful, awful flooding and devastation in Nepal.
0: Oh, my goodness.
1: Just, and to watch videos of it is just...
0: It's horrific.
1: I know. One story came up during the week of... a six-year-old girl that was just rescued 60 hours after she would have been buried. But what happened was when she got buried underneath lots of mud, there was some wood or part of a bit of furniture that fitted over her face so she could still breathe.
0: Oh, like it just created a bit of an air pocket for her.
1: Yeah,
0: yeah.
1: They heard... a child crying. Now, 60 days, that is nearly, that's 2.5 days. That poor child.
0: 60 hours, yeah.
1: Yeah, did I say 60 days?
0: Yeah.
1: It would feel like
0: yeah,
1: that.
0: Yeah, it would.
1: They heard her crying and then they started digging and it took a while because they had to be careful that things didn't cave around her. And they, how wonderful that they heard her. And they were able to pull her out. She was, she wasn't hurt. It was amazing. But and then they found that her parents were alive too. They connected her with her family, which is just amazing.
0: So great, yeah.
1: But too much sadness as well.
0: The good news stories that we find like this, they don't take away the hurt, but they help to just provide a little bit of balance at least in such horrific circumstances.
1: And I know I've read of some people who are just digging with their hands because they haven't got any equipment, knowing that they're probably going to find no one or at least no one alive. I don't know how you'd live with that.
0: It's hard to process, isn't it?
1: Yeah,
0: absolutely. But yeah, good to have the good news stories coming through as well. Rise and Shine with Deb and Dave.
2: How do you feel about getting older?
3: Most times I don't feel as though I'm 74. And a lot of people say I don't act as I'm 74.
4: Yeah, I'm 83. I realise I'm old, but I don't feel it. The whole thing with ageing for me is you've got to reinvent yourself.
2: As we get older, we need to adapt to a lot of changes. But one thing is certain, God doesn't change, and He values you, however old you are. For more about coping with getting older, go to messagesofhope.org.au.
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0: That is John Reddick. 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This is Rise and Shine with Deb and Dave. One more quick little sciencey story from me for today.
1: Of course, science freak you are.
0: Oh, well, this is kind of good environment.
1: I meant science nerd, not freak. Sorry.
0: Because it's so much better to be called a nerd rather than a freak. In Germany, they are replacing wooden fences or building new fences without using wood. They're replacing them with solar fences.
1: Oh.
0: So solar panels.
1: Oh.
0: And they're saying that it's actually cheaper than wood. I'm not sure how that's the case, but anyway. But better than that, of course, these panels are producing electricity. So the fences on the sides of roads and those types of places, they're just making them solar panels.
1: Yeah.
0: They're obviously creating electricity, pumping it back into the network, it's turning what would be just a simple boundary fence into smart energy sources. I thought that's just a very brilliant idea.
1: As long as you don't have the little rat bags that smash them.
0: I know. Yeah.
1: Maybe they're unsmashable.
0: Possibly.
1: Maybe it's riot-proof.
0: Riot-proof?
1: Yeah, in case there's kids rioting.
0: Okay.
1: Or ganging.
0: Or old whatever. People. 70-year-olds can riot. I'm sure you'll find out soon when you turn 70.
1: 70-year-olds could just fall into it with their wheelie walker.
0: Hey.
1: Sorry, all the 70-year-olds. I'm hoping not to be using a wheelie walker
0: I'm
1: yet,
0: thinking, like, you turn 70 on Monday. Are you planning to get a wheelie walker before
1: It's for my birthday.
0: Monday? Yeah, there we go. All right.
1: I'm hoping my family's listening and they're buying me one.
0: You're not even close to it. Oh, my word.
1: Yeah, that's right. Because I'm running up the story bridge.
0: We spoke about that before, yes.
1: I can't have a wheelie walker.
0: Yeah, running up the hill.
1: Yeah. Anyway, it's been lovely getting old in front of your eyes for 12 years. Oh, well, I've known you longer. Anyway, why did I say that?
0: I don't know. No. I'm just holding on with
1: beer. See, I'm losing some of my faculties.
0: Are you?
1: I don't know. I'm preparing people in case I do.
0: Deb, I've had a dozen-ish years of just holding on, waiting what you're going to say next. Nothing's changed. Your faculties have not changed that much.
1: Okay.
0: Yeah. One might say your faculties were gone 12 years ago, but I wouldn't say that because it wouldn't be rude. It would be rude. It wouldn't be kind. Maybe my faculties are going right now.
1: Orange rind.
0: Shall we move on?
1: Yeah. Don't worry.
0: This is Rise and Shine with Deb and Dave.
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2: 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Music that lifts. Words that matter.

0: Gary Lightbody and Johnny McDade. This is how you walk on.
1: Lightbody.
0: And McDade.
1: Yeah, no, I was
0: have
1: just
0: you not heard of them, Lightbody and McDade?
1: No, but I'd like that surname to
0: Lightbody.
1: Would yeah, to live it, you know, I'd like a Lightbody. I'm going home to later on this afternoon as it cools, to mow, because that's what a nearly 70-year-old does.
0: That would help you get a light body.
1: Yeah, that's it. It's all for a reason.
0: Yeah. So in case you haven't heard this morning, Deb's turning 70 on Monday.
1: At 6:45 at night. So I have most of the day being 69.
0: Okay, yeah. You are the youngest 70-year-old that I know. You're the only 70-year-old that I know. But of all of them, you're the youngest.
1: Because you don't hang around old people. Anyway, bless you, everyone. Thank you for joining in with us today. And we'll talk to you next time.
0: Have a great week, everyone.
1: Bye.
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4: 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And one of the things they say to themselves is, "The Lord is my portion." 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God gave himself to humanity in the person of Jesus by being born as a baby at Bethlehem. 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Go on, tell yourself, "The Lord is my portion. 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
7: In this bulletin, Labor reaffirming its commitment in boosting housing supply and the Queensland Premier meeting with the Trump administration. With the details, I'm Jaden James. The federal government says it's more engaged in building new homes than any other government in the past half century. It comes as new data shows housing affordability has slumped to its lowest levels on record, with the median household only able to afford 12% of properties on the market last financial year. Assistant Productivity Minister Andrew Lee has told News 24 the primary solution is boosting supply.
8: We're engaging on modular construction. We think about how we can get more homes built affordably through factories. And we're working to ensure that land release is supported. We're pushing on all of these levers. Building homes takes time. And after that decade-long pause under the former coalition government, there's a lot of catching up to be done.
7: Victoria has overtaken WA as the most affordable place to buy a home. The Victorian government is reportedly shelving out more than $500,000 of taxpayer money on consultants in a bid to hit Victorians with higher housing taxes. The Herald Sun is reporting the government wants the consultants to come up with a mix of property taxes and charges to bankroll infrastructure and new housing estates. The Queensland Premier has met with the US Vice President in Washington, seeking to convince the leader to visit the Sunshine State. David Crisafulli spoke with J.D. Vance about Queensland's critical minerals, leveraging Washington's push to strengthen its commercial

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1: Many times can you hear the same light before you start to believe it?

0: community, faith, hope, a voice for hope.
1: How many of your friends are actually your tribe? I'm Danny Sinnott with another Brave to Go. With social media these days, it's so easy to have a lot of inverted commas friends. It can be a great way of keeping up with what people are up to, especially those who are far away. But are you really connecting? And how many of them do you actually get to gather with face to face? Highlight reels and a quick post or message here and there can actually be disconnected connecting, and it can leave us feeling even more lonely than before. That's why finding our tribe and nurturing it is so important. A tribe is not hundreds of friends in your inner circle. It's the faithful few who know the real you, who you can spill your guts to and not be judged, who you can trust with a soft place to land, who encourage you and build you up, and who are honest with you in love, even if it means risking your popularity or even the friendship, because you care about them more. These are the friends that you would also do these things for yourself. Proverbs 17:17 says, "A friend loves at all times, and a brother is born for a time of adversity." Do the best you can to get together in person. There's something really incredible that God does with a physical presence that can't be substituted. Jesus is also your forever friend, but maybe you don't have a tribe. I've been there too. It's a tough place, but pray for your tribe and watch who God sends to you. You might be very surprised. For more resources, podcasts, and videos on doing life together, head on over to our website, braveenough.org.
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0: Good afternoon. Belinda Sanders with you. It is a quarter past 12. Thank you for joining A Voice for Hope, Voice FM. I'll keep you company through until 3 o'clock on this Saturday. That song you just heard was Brand New Morning and the artist Sun Heat. We have some more fabulous music lined up for you this afternoon. Pete Murray, the boy from Chinchilla, Mumford & Sons also on the playlist. So don't go anywhere, whether you are online, on the radio, streaming on demand, on your mobile phone, however you're listening. Really happy to have you here. Now, I hope you can stick around for the rest of the afternoon, though. Hasn't it been warm? I have to tell you, what a warm start to spring. Hope you're getting outside just a little bit, but maybe a swim in the pool might be a good idea.
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2: Do you ever feel that like you've run out of second chances? Like God must be tired of hearing the same prayers, seeing the same struggles, watching you fall short again? Here's the truth. His mercies are new every morning. Lamentations chapter 3, verse 23. Every morning. That means God isn't keeping a tally of your failures. He's offering fresh grace over and over. He's not frustrated with your weakness. He's not annoyed by your need. He welcomes you every time. So come back, pray again, try again. His arms are still open. His heart is still for you. And he never gets tired of loving his children.
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7: They say that a good leader will keep two steps ahead of the people they're leading. But there's a lot of pressure in keeping ahead of the rest. And now more than ever, the spotlight is on politicians and bosses and pastors. With social media available to all, they can come under attack from all sides. And the Bible commands us to pray for our leaders. In 1 Timothy 2 verse 1, it says, I urge then that petitions, prayers, intercession and thanksgiving be made for all people, for kings and all those in authority, that we may live peaceful and quiet lives in all godliness and holiness. Have you prayed for your leaders today? I think the tall poppy syndrome can be a curse to many a leader. When a leader stands up and leads the way, often he can be cut down. They say that when you have a leadership platform and you're on a pedestal, it's an easy target. Let's make sure we honour those who lead us. Let's make sure we pray for them. A number of politicians I've spent time with have said thank you for your prayers. Thank you for your support. Often people come to them to lobby them for what they believe, but rarely do they get thanked and prayed for. Maybe you need to pay a visit to your local politician or pastor. Take them a gift, write them a letter, say thanks, and more importantly, pray for them. I'm Matt Prater. For more, go to historymakers.tv.
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1: A recent study in my home country, Australia, says that we're the unhappiest we've been in 20 years. And yet, statistics show that we've never been more wealthy, more healthy and freer than what we are now. So what's our problem? I'm Tanya Harris of God Conversations. The research reminds us that our mental health and happiness doesn't primarily depend on external circumstances. We may pray for a higher salary, a bigger home, or even a more improved spouse, but the better option may be to pray a different prayer. Jesus taught us that it's better to give than receive. Science too tells us that happiness is best found when we orient ourselves towards kindness and service to others. Happiness isn't found in self-seeking, but self-giving. So a better prayer might be, how can I help someone else find happiness today? For more on having your own God Conversations, go to godconversations.com.
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0: That was Guy Sebastian. I personally am a big fan of his, that song Get It Done, which I love this afternoon on A Voice for Hope, Voice FM. It's coming up to a quarter past one. He does come to Toowoomba a fair bit, and he's coming very, very soon. If you want to go, maybe look it up. I think it's at the Empire Theatre. You'd have to be quick, though, because I'm pretty sure that his concerts tend to sell out fairly, fairly quickly because it doesn't hold that many people. So we're lucky that he comes to this part of the world. I hope you're having a lovely afternoon. You know, I have my son with me in the studio this afternoon. His name is Dan. And do you know what he's thinking about at this time of the year? Cricket.
1: Yes, I am.
0: Hello, Daniel. How are you?
1: I'm good.
0: Cricket season's coming up soon?
1: Yeah.
0: When does it start? End of September?
1: I think late October. Our games will start, but I honestly have no clue when our training starts.
0: Well, I can tell you, I have signed you up for the club. So club cricket for the Toowoomba competition, at least, is going to start fairly soon. So if you have a child that loves cricket, I'd be signing them up pretty soon because they're all taking the names now, and then I assume that training and coaches, et cetera, will start to reach out if you want to play cricket. It, just at the time when the sport starts to change, because we're getting to the end of the football season. And unfortunately, Daniel's NRL team is out.
1: Yeah.
0: And this week you didn't perform very well, did they? The Bulldogs.
1: Well, yeah, we had we were against the Panthers last week and it was an important game and we lost it. So we're out of the finals and I think we were just a bit down on confidence and just not really up for it. But we did play completely badly. We were just embarrassingly badly. I felt embarrassed as a Bulldog supporter the way we played last night against the Broncos.
0: You think that they sort of, we're in the finals, so we won't try.
1: Well, I don't think, I don't know. I'm not there, but
0: it wasn't good.
1: It wasn't good. Yeah, no. Our enough. Defense was completely.
0: So hopeless. Who do you think's going to win?
1: Obviously Panthers, they're always there every year. Sharks, that's my dad's team. If they can find form at the right time, I reckon they will go close.
0: Dolphins. You're optimistic.
1: Okay.
0: The Dolphins, you think?
1: The Dolphins, I also, they're a very good team and they've been in very good form recently.
0: I tell you what, if I was an NRL supporter, which you know I'm not, I don't really like watching football.
1: No.
0: I do like the idea of fins up. Mm. I think that's cool.
1: Well, it's a big thing here in Queensland.
0: I'd be going for the Dolphins if I was into that.
1: Mm. I just think it's either those three teams that will make it because thinking
0: prediction
1: Roosters.
0: Of the winner. Come on. Quick, pick one.
1: Okay. Prediction of winner. I'm going to say Penrith because it's Penrith.
0: You heard it here first. A Voice for Hope, Voice FM. We'll see if he's right.
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0: That song was Touch from Noisework here on A Voice for Hope, Voice FM. Belinda with you until 3 o'clock, and it's coming up to 1:30 in the afternoon. Now, if you love country music or big rock or any of the genres, then you need to be listening to this channel because there's generally a section where you can tune into. For example, the big rock show, Faith Guitars, It's Gonna Get Loud. That's on tonight, every Saturday night from 7 until 10. The big rock show with Glenn and Charlie counting down the latest 20 Christian rock songs in the world this week, plus some classics as well. One not to miss.
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1: Hi, it's Jamin, your 1 minute coach. Finding your life's purpose can be difficult to discover. Your purpose is not to try and inspire others. 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Your purpose is not to prove other people wrong. People do all kinds of remarkable things purely motivated by the haters, naysayers, and doubters who've all told them they can't or won't. 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Surely, true purpose has to be bigger and more beautiful than that. It cannot be your purpose to prove that you matter. Your work is to discover your inherent worth separate from what you do or have or what anyone else thinks of you. Then you are free to really connect with purpose that is bigger than you and not even about you. For more information, go to oneminutecoach.com.au.
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1: That song was from The Afters and it's called Lightning. But we have heaps of great music coming up as well. Hootie and the Blowfish is on the playlist between now and 2 o'clock on A Voice for Hope Voice FM with Belinda here on a Saturday afternoon, based right here in Toowoomba. Now, have you heard 92.9 Voice FM playing somewhere? 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You need to note down the business so that we can give them a shout out for supporting us. So Rose Furniture Warehouse, Pearl Energy Servos, ETS, which is Equipment Specialists Australia, Rain and Horn Toowoomba, Metro Tiles and Sullivan Nicolaides High Street. So thank you to those local businesses that have this station on when someone has been walking through and jotted it down. 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We don't get paid, and we do it for the love of radio.
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5: 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I'm glad the conversation's on the table, but let's have the chat in a way that brings actual mental well-being.
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2: During the pandemic, American psychotherapist Whitney Goodman noticed a resurgence in the good vibes only culture. Whether it was on social media, the government, religion, or influencers, she noticed that people were being encouraged to be grateful regardless of their circumstances. She calls this toxic positivity. It's a social pressure to be positive and not drag others down. While having a positive attitude is good, there is something to be said for authentic conversations, even about the difficult times. It builds connections as we share painful and hard emotions. Jesus was not a good vibes only preacher. He met people in their brokenness and their pain. He had hard conversations. It's great to be positive, but let's not fall for toxic positivity.
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0: Community, faith, hope. 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

0: just heard from Ethan Beer on A Voice for Hope, Voice FM, and a song called Only One That Matters. Now, as I told you earlier this afternoon, I'm not really a sport fan, but I can tell you who is, and that is Daniel, who is in the studio with me, my son, and he can tell you all things sport that is coming up. So what's coming up from your part of the world in terms of sport, Daniel?
1: There's the cricket tour. Well, the Australians cricket team is going to South Africa.
0: Yep.
1: On a tour there. I can't remember the last. I think the last time we went there would have been the sandpaper incident.
0: Oh, yes, they've been talking about that, saying whether or not they'll get jibes because there's a couple of crew.
1: Yeah, the last time we went was sandpaper. So we're going back. We're first test. I think it's a test. Starts September 12th. So, yeah, I'll be watching that.
0: Anything else? NRL, of course.
1: There's finals, but who wants to watch that without the Bulldogs?
0: I guarantee you'll watch the final game. You know you will.
1: Yeah,
0: you'll just be sad.
1: Yeah.
0: You're listening to Belinda until 3 o'clock. I'm here each Saturday afternoon. I hope you can be as well.
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0: That song is a collaboration from you two and Mary J. Blige. It's called One on A Voice for Hope, Voice FM. My name is Belinda. I tell you what I've been doing the last week or so. I've been learning about the Carnival of Flowers. And, of course, officially September is the month of Carnival of Flowers, but the 18th is when the garden sort of hit full bloom. And I've checked out the gardens. I've been talking to one of the head gardener coordinators who's fabulous. He's really knows his stuff, and how they have been trying a few tricks to get over the carnival heat, the heat of the carnival, so the flowers still come up because, you know, there's a few flowers. And he was talking about the fact that we're going to have to relook at some flowers in the future and maybe not plant the ones that we used to try and get over the climate change. But it's a lovely, lovely weekend to be outside. Even if it is a bit warmer, grab the pool, be in the pool maybe. Or you can head out for a picnic in one of the parks, maybe sit under a tree, at least bring a hat. At least bring a hat, because it is quite warm out there, quite unusually warm. I know it's not summer yet, but still quite warm, and it's a bit of a culture shock. It's a bit of a body shock is what I should say, isn't it, when it gets so warm so quickly. Anyway, so it's lovely to see Toowoomba's flowers out, although we probably need a bit more rain. I really enjoyed that this week. You know what else I went to I've met some fireys too. They're doing a training exercise, so I was talking to them this week as well. Yeah, so I had a really good, I hope you did as well, because I was out and about a bit in the community, which I particularly love. Now, the Salvation Army invites you along to the Open Day, which is on Saturday the 12th of September from 9 to 1. That's at 119 West Street. I'm sure you've seen the Salvos building because it's quite a prominent one. Come check out the family store. Fill a bag at the clothing sale for just $10. There'll be a sausage sizzle, a bake sale, free kids activities and entertainment from Elizabeth Ray. That's Saturday, September the 12th, the Salvation Army in Toowoomba. Just write that date down and head there. Salvation Army, Open Day, 9 to 1 at their West Street facility on September the 12th.
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3: Are you a yes parent or a no parent? Netflix family film Yes Day tries to show parents how to remedy this by having one day where every child's request is answered with a resounding yes. This film proves that yes is not always the best answer. It may even lead to greater difficulties within the family. To all the parents out there, one thing we might need to show our children is that a disciplined life is a good life. Not surprisingly, a disciplined life may mean we need to say no. In Proverbs, it says, "People who accept discipline are on the pathway to life." Isn't that the path we want for our children? As parents, we should be thankful for the yes days and the no days. Each of these days give us an opportunity to show our children we love them and want the best for them. This is Russ Matthews from God in 60 Seconds. To open up more space for reflection and conversation about God, go to thirdspace.org.au.
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0: believe it, it's almost time for me to go. Coming up to 3 o'clock, it's 20 to 3 in the afternoon on this Saturday, the 5th of September. And that song was from Sarah Reeves and Back Your Fight. Some of the music you're going to hear up until 3 o'clock, Evanescence, Manners, the Foo Fighters, Need to Breathe. So great music if you're at home cleaning or driving around in the car with the kids, heading off to see something. Keep this channel on for the great music this Saturday afternoon. Local people here on A Voice for Hope, Voice FM. 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
7: Ever felt like your life is just circling? I'm Danny Sinnott with Another Brave to Go. I've done a stack of flying in my time to the point that I've even got a routine down for what I take on board for international flights, what I pack, how I pack it and where I sit. I always choose a window seat on the right side of the plane and I always pack my long puffy jacket and a backpack. That way I can sleep comfortably curled up in a fetal position on my right side. After a long flight though, even a comfortable one, there's nothing worse than a flight delay and being stuck in a holding pattern right above the place you're supposed to land, not knowing when and frustrated that it's so close. Sometimes life's like that when God has shown us a vision clearly and it feels so real that we can touch it. And yet the last thing that needs to click into place just hasn't happened. Other times we literally wait years for that breakthrough, continually circling. We question whether we were wrong and whether God had changed his mind, whether we were mistaken all along, and the answer was actually no, but sometimes he's not saying no, he's just saying not yet. Psalm 27 verse 14 says, "Wait for the Lord, be strong, take heart, and wait for the Lord." After landing, you'll be grateful for the holding pattern when you realise that it was actually during that time that you learned critical skills like pressing into God and trusting Him in the process, a time of important equipping with more skills that you didn't realise you were going to need. And had you landed earlier, it would have been a disaster. Remember, those unexpected diversions and holding patterns are just as much a part of God's plan as landing in the promised land is. 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
5: Welcome into the shed with Kiri and Dale this afternoon. Exciting weekend. I'm going to be here by myself this afternoon because Kiri is currently performing at the Kaya Performing Arts concert. I don't think we're going to be able to do a live cross tour. And of course, they've already done one show today starting at 1. The second show is about to kick off at 3:30. So there's still time you can get down there this afternoon, and that's down at the Empire Theatre, entry by gold coin donation. Now, Kaya is a not-for-profit group who hosts dance and drama classes each Saturday for all kids, particularly those in need. A great afternoon out. Go down and see them if you can. Limited time to get down there, though. The next show starts at 3:30 for their annual concert. You're a 92.9 Voice FM. Stick with me through the afternoon if you're not going to be at the concert, because we've got so many other great things happening as well.
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1: I was never much good at memorising stuff, and when I tried to remember Bible verses, I really stuffed them up. But here's one verse I never got wrong, not just because it's the shortest verse in the Bible, but because I often thought about it and wondered what it was all about. Jesus wept. So why did Jesus weep? We'll never really know what went on in Jesus' heart that day outside the tomb of his best friend Lazarus. But elsewhere the Bible says that Jesus carried our sorrows. So Jesus actually shed tears like you and I do. And in those tears were included every tear you've ever cried, every sorrow you've ever felt. He wept so that one day there'd be no more weeping. So when next your heart breaks, remember, there's someone who understands. And let yourself be washed in the compassion and love of Jesus.
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1: Today's encouraging words come from the book of Proverbs, chapter 1, verse 7. The fear of the Lord is the beginning of knowledge, but fools despise wisdom and instruction. 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So I'll say it again, the fear of the Lord is the beginning of knowledge, but fools despise wisdom and instruction. 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

0: That's Jeremy Camp with These Days. And, of course, it's the 5th of September today. We're into spring already. A couple of days in and, oh, tell you what, hasn't it been a warm day so far today? And the day to celebrate World Beard Day. So World Beard Day is celebrated annually the first Saturday in September. And it's a day for men around the world to show off their beards and appreciate the joys of being bearded. That really ties in with the whole Father's Day weekend, doesn't it? World Beard Day. Does your dad have a beard? Yep. Does your mum have a beard? Ooh, might be getting a bit too personal there. Can beards be used for good as well as for evil? I had a friend that was actually telling me one day the reason his wife was so attracted to him was because of his beard. Anytime they went out for food anywhere, bits of food would get caught in his beard, and she looked at this as he's obviously a great protector because he's looking after her, he's making sure there's always going to be food in the house. Unfortunately, it's in his beard. 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
8: Brother Andrew from Open Doors, well known from the book God Smuggler, took a courageous risk many years ago and started smuggling Bibles into communist China. He prayed the now famous prayer, Lord, you can make blind eyes see, now make seeing eyes blind. The guards at the checkpoint didn't see the Bibles in his little V-dub Beetle, and he started the first of many Bible smuggling missions. Open Doors now reaches out to many persecuted believers all over the world. What a history maker. From one courageous risk, so many have been reached. They say that leadership is not just what you accomplish, but what you set in motion. What can you do today to make history? I'm Matt Prater. For more, go to historymakers.tv.
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0: That was Fran and Crash with Dark in the Doorway. And a big shout out to the Toowoomba Male Voice Praise Choir. They've coupled this afternoon with the Brisbane Male Voice Praise Choir for an afternoon of gospel music at Toowoomba North Church of Christ. That kicked off about an hour or so ago at 2:30, and I'm sure that is a great time of free gospel music this afternoon. And if you're not over there, you know, really, if you're not at the choir concert, you really should be at this one. Amazing voices. Hearing men sing together, I think, is one of the most understated forms of entertainment that we have. It can be absolutely uplifting. You're a 92.9 Voice FM.
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0: That's Jebediah with Leaving Home. You're a 92.9 Voice FM in the shed with Kiri and Dale. I'm flying solo today because Kiri's at the choir concert performing, which has actually just got me thinking I haven't prepared the grandiloquent word for the next hour. So I'm going to have to actually go and check into that shortly so that we have a word to go in the 4 o'clock hour. But no matter what you're doing out there today, have a whole lot of fun doing it. Spring has sprung, as they say. We're getting that first wave of heat coming in for spring. Use it productively. I was actually out in the garden earlier today myself. I was also painting the shed floor. So this is a perfect day for that to dry, which is absolutely fantastic. I'm really looking forward to getting some of our projects that we have waiting underway. You're a 92.9 Voice FM.
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3: Welcome back into the shed with Kiri and Dale this afternoon. It is time for the grandiloquent word. Now, what is the grandiloquent word? Well, it's a word that's generally boisterous and pompous and really flowery in its language. It's a word that's out of fashion or out of favour or out of common use. It's a word that we want to bring back in to normal conversation. And we've had success with a few of the words over different seasons. And we want to introduce a new word each Saturday. So today's word is palpurous. Palpurous. Victor, whose palpurous physiognomy had long been a source of considerate vanity, met a macabre end when his luxuriant eyebrows, pushed beyond endurance by the curling iron, rose up and strangled him. So that's very complicated, but palpurous is the word. PALPEBROUS. I wonder what that could mean. We'll come back a bit later in the hour and talk about it more. 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
1: Paul wasn't just indifferent to Christianity, he was violently against it. He hunted down believers, dragging them off to prison. But then, on the road to Damascus, everything changed. Jesus met him, blinded him, called him, and transformed him. Acts chapter 9 verse 15 says, "This man is my chosen instrument. The persecutor became the preacher. The enemy became the ambassador. The sinner became the saint." No one is too far gone. No past is too broken. If God could transform Paul, he can transform anyone, including you, especially you.
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1: And of course, Are You Going to Go My Way is a great prelude into this. Today's message comes from Proverbs 1. The fear of the Lord is the beginning of knowledge, but fools despise wisdom and instruction. The fear of the Lord is the beginning of knowledge, but fools despise wisdom and instruction. 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
0: 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A voice for hope. The Monday mixtape with Mitch and Flame. Monday nights from 6. All thanks to the station's sponsor with the hard to say last name, John Risquala at Rain and Horn Toowoomba. 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

0: And I'm using Kiri's theme music as we go through this hour. She's busy with choir this afternoon doing a dance performance. And that was Ledger with My Arms. We're into the 4 o'clock hour. I've already given you our grandiloquent word, but if you weren't tuned in earlier or if you've forgotten it, it's palpurous. Palpurous. I won't say the sentence again because I'll trip over my own tongue, but palpurous is the word. It's an adjective. You could say somebody is palpurous or somebody has a palpurous protrusion even. That might help you narrow it down. Do you know what it means? If it does, send us a message. Otherwise, stay tuned and we'll share it shortly. 92.9 Voice FM.
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8: Hi, it's Jamin, your one-minute coach. One of the simplest ways to understand genuine personal development is that it is the journey of fully becoming an adult. Now, it's the role of parents to prepare their children for adulthood. And while most people get that this means being physically and financially self-sufficient, the idea of emotional, relational, and intellectual self-sufficiency is often completely overlooked. The key is to be the adult in your own life. That's hard, but important. This means being the storyteller, not the actor. Taking full responsibility for your response to life rather than being the victim of what others say and do to you. Meeting your needs for love, significance and certainty internally rather than being externally referenced. Being clear about what you want and taking full responsibility to make it happen. While this is hard work, the great news is that every cell in your body is actually designed for maturity. It is the natural order of things, and it is only doubt, fear, and insecurity that leaves us clinging to childish ways. For more information, go to oneminutecoach.com.au.
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0: That's the Wren Collective with Do It All Alone. You're on 92.9 Voice FM. You're in the shed with Kyrie and Dale this afternoon, and it's time now to talk about our grandiloquent word of the week, palpebrous. The sentence, which I'll struggle through here, Victor, whose palpebrous physiognomy had long been the source of considerable vanity, and I'll just leave it at that, palpebrous. What does palpebrous mean? Well, I'm going to give it to you. Palpebrous means having thick or bushy eyebrows. So somebody might have palpebrous hair on their face, being thick or bushy eyebrows. Is that a word you can use tonight, do you think? Is that a word around the dinner table or a word around the barbecue with mates? Being the type of day it is today, you know, quite warm out, maybe you are having a barbecue this afternoon as you're getting around with your mates. Can you use the word palpebrous? Love to hear about it. 929 Voice FM.
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0: That's Savage Garden with the Animal Song, and a big shout out there to Rich, my mate Rich, who has a number of chihuahuas. Really, it is not my favourite dog at all, but there you go. He actually breeds them and has them available. So big shout out to Rich and this song, the Animal Song by Savage Garden, which is a local Brisbane group, mind you. They've gone their separate ways now, but they were really big in the early 90s. 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
5: Welcome back into the Shed with Kiri and Dale this afternoon. We're going to round off this hour before we get into the night's music. We're having a great afternoon so far. I'm actually running the desk by myself. Kiri Lee's off doing a performance. I'm going to catch up with her afterwards. We're probably going to go out for dinner or something as a family just to catch up after their busy afternoon with Kaya, which has been performing at the Empire Theatre. We're getting ready to wrap up at the moment, though. Heaps of great things we've been doing today, and I just saw on the song list here, we've got Shannon Knoll with Shine coming right up. 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

In church, we talk a lot about prayer, but what should prayer be like? I'm Tanya Harris of God Conversations. As a young girl, prayer was saying grace before meals, a few sentences of appreciation for our food. And in church, prayer was solemn, heads bowed, lots of silence, and people spoke in old-fashioned English. Then at my church as a young adult, prayer was loud, a bit like a football match with people standing with their hands in the air and all shouting at once.

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1: Today's encouraging words come from Proverbs 1, verse 7. 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I'll say it again. 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And that's a big warning there. You're obviously a fool if you don't get the most out of the wisdom that's offered to you and don't follow the instructions that are given. The fear of the Lord is the beginning of knowledge, but fools despise wisdom and instruction. 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

0: That's Moira Eyes with Give Me Rest. And how have your rest been today? Friday being a student-free day at schools, and then, of course, this first weekend into spring where it's really touched up the heat for us today. Have you had enough rest? Have you had enough hydration? Are you getting jobs done? That's the three big questions I've got for you for this weekend. It's been a great weekend to actually kick some of those things off. I know we're looking at some wet weather coming up in this next week, and I think the heat that we're getting over this weekend is probably helping that build up. So look forward to seeing how that plays out. But no matter what you're up to, do it safely, do it with fun, and do it with friends. 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
12: 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It reminds me of the story in the Bible where a lady breaks an alabaster jar of expensive perfume over Jesus' feet. There were those present who saw this as a terrible waste and missed seeing it for what it truly was, an act of worship. And Jesus affirms the woman's actions. A lavish outpouring is never wasted. It's true worship.
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0: That's Alison Eadie with That's My Life. 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

0: That's Big Mountain with Baby On Your Way. I've just got a message. They're all finished at the choir concert now, and we're going to try to go and catch up for a meal with them. So it's been a real pleasure and an honour to be with you this afternoon. Looking forward to you listening in next Saturday. But throughout the week, there's some really great programs that are on continuously. There's great things that we can hear all the time, some great shows, whether it's first up in the morning with Jason to get your coffee going, or if it's with Jeff in the afternoon as you're on the run home. There's heaps of things. 92.9 Voice FM. 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
2: 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I like that when I go there, I know I'm going to get help, because for that sacred little hour, it's all about me. I like my counsellor, but I'm not there to check in on him. I'm there to pick his brain about how I can live a more full life. I'm there to glean his wisdom and figure out how I can lead a church and a podcast while dealing with my own mental well-being. If you've got hesitation about seeing a psychologist or a counsellor, I understand that. It can be a little weird at first. But I know for me, on my bipolar journey, I need to have people in my corner. Hopefully you've got some people in your corner too. But if you're like me and you're trekking with some mental ill health, maybe today's a good day to start exploring some professional help.
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1: How do you create fun in your life? I'm Danny Sinnott with another Brave to Go. Fun means different things to different people, but I'm talking about letting your hair down, getting excited, being a bit silly and laughing your head off kind of fun. Whatever that means for you, are you taking time to do that? I find lots of things fun, but I really do love a good harmless prank. And recently, I found myself sitting on the couch at about 11 o'clock at night, which is late for me, but I just happened to be really wide awake. So while the rest of the family was fast asleep, I thought to myself, oh, here's an opportunity for some cheeky fun, to prank or not to prank. So I grabbed my phone and put the question out there on Facebook to all the night owls, and within seconds came the response, yes, do it. And so, of course, there was no turning back. So I organised a spider for the toilet roll. I painted eyebrows on the dog. I tied my daughter's bootlaces together and smeared cream cheese under the Xbox controller. And as a result, there was lots of banter and more prank suggestions, as well as great conversations and lots of laughs as I posted it all on Facebook. 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And that's what's fun about joy and connection. 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
5: Well, welcome to the Big Rock Show. We have a great show lined up for you, and we have
6: Charlie
5: and
7: Josiah.
5: That's right, he's back.
6: And
5: Glenn. That's right, which is great. Yes. So good to be back in, three of us.
6: Yep. Glad to have you here, Josiah.
7: Yeah, thank you for having me.
5: Awesome. No, it's very good. So we have a Big Rock Show happening.
7: Mm-hmm.
5: We are going to play all the top 20s. What else do we have going on, Charlie?
6: Well, if you remember all the way back to last week.
5: It's a long way.
7: Too far.
6: I know. I can't even remember what I had for breakfast this morning. It was nothing.
5: Oh, clever.
7: So you do remember.
6: Oh. Anyway, stop distracting me just now. So last week we did a kind of like a call for music.
5: Mm.
6: Basically, we gave you guys our number.
5: Yes.
6: And we wanted you to pick a song out of two options to play at 8:30.
5: Mm.
6: So we're going to try this again tonight because
5: we
6: didn't get much response last week. And
5: that's right.
6: I'm assuming everyone was just asleep, which is okay. So,
5: Or we could have given the wrong number.
6: as we're finding out. So tonight, what I want you to do and what we want you to do is message us on 046-881-929.
5: Mm-hmm.
6: That's our studio number. And we want you to pick a song out of the two options we've got. So we've got Toby Max.
5: Everything.
6: Everything.
5: Yep.
6: And we have Capital Kings, I Feel So Alive. So they're your choices. Toby Mac, Everything, or Capital Kings, I Feel So Alive. Make sure you let us know probably before 8:30.
7: That would be helpful.
6: So we can get the song ready. But yeah, 8:30, let us know. And yeah, so Glenn, what's the first song for tonight?
5: We are going to do a double play of the classic Crime, because they're just good.
6: Mm.
5: They're great. And it is All the Memories and Say the Word. Check them out.

0: That was Say the Word by The Classic Crime. And Josiah, what have we got up next?
1: Up next, we have our number 20 from the top 20, which is Fragile by JD, followed by 19, White Horse by Sergeant Avenue.
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0: White Horse and Sergeant Avenue. Now, what song do we have coming up next, Josiah?
1: Apparently my favourite band, DC Talk.
0: That's right.
1: Mine's Eye.
2: That is
0: yes.
2: True. That is what I've heard on the street.
0: That's right. That's right. It's got to be one of his top five songs that he likes from DC Talk, don't you think?
1: That's never leaving,
2: I
1: is it?
2: I thought it was one of his top three.
0: It could be. It could be. You never know. Anyway, I did hear this. There was an interview that they had with Toby Mac this week. Saw her on his Instagram page because, you know, I'm up there and hip. That's right, exactly. That's right. They were talking about where DC Talk, the name DC Talk, came from. Yeah. And it was actually Toby Mac's name in high school.
2: DC Talk.
0: Huh. And it come, and I guess it might have been doing some rapping at school.
2: Did he love, like, Batman?
0: Well, no, it's more, well, it could have been that, but it's not.
2: Is he from Washington, DC?
0: Yes, he is, actually.
2: Oh.
0: So there was that, plus, he's clever, this Charlie fella.
2: I know.
0: but it was also Decent Christian Talk. And so DC Talk. And then he was a little bit upset when they said, oh, you can, all three of you can be known as DC Talk, because that was taking his name.
2: Wow.
0: Yeah.
2: Then he became Toby Mac and did better than the other two.
0: That's right, exactly. in the end, I would say DC Talk and Toby Mac, like as in Toby Mac's the reason why DC Talk did so well.
2: Oh, yeah, I agree with that very, very much, because Toby Mac was always... He was always, like, the music, like, he worked a lot with the music and stuff, from what I heard.
0: Yeah, and so you seem to have the greatest influence, I think, on the on their music. And they, obviously moved through rap and a bit of, you know, rock and grunge, and then a bit more of the ballady kind of rock sound sort of thing. But, it's quite fascinating how much influence he had.
2: Yeah.
0: And I think it shows on the other side, how the longevity of his music career and how well he's done and how much mainstream, I guess, applause and stuff like that he's got.
2: Yeah, and talking about Toby Mac, remember that at 8:30 we have our, like, our community choice songs. So your choices are Everything by Toby Mac and I Feel So Alive by Capital Kings. So get into that. We're going to stop all the yabbering and chatting and we're going to get right into it with DC Talk.
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0: be Wreath and Roll With The Punches, if you didn't get that, because he says it a few times in the song.
1: Twice.
0: Something a bit groovy, a bit different, a bit of acoustic kind of rhythm.
2: I love that
0: rhythm.
2: Like, bossa nova feel it kind of has. Like, it's very jazz and influenced for an indie rock song, which is really cool.
0: Yeah. So, I do, yeah, Toby Mac label as well. Would you believe?
2: So much Toby Mac tonight.
0: Oh, no.
2: We love it.
0: We do. On that, we are going to get back into our top 20. We've got Nate Parrish under the weather with Jason Dunn.
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0: That's Change Stephen Stanley. We have now a double play for some Aussie music.
1: Mm-hmm. That,
0: why? Because we like Aussie music.
1: Absolutely.
0: Yeah, that. And there's probably not enough of a round at the moment, so you need to get onto it, Charlie.
2: Well, interesting you say that, actually. I am writing a song currently.
0: Oh, nice.
2: Yes, we've got a bit of a... Well, I'm starting to write a bit of a demo for it.
0: Nice.
1: Glad you've told me about this.
2: Well,
1: you know, you're a drummer.
2: Yeah, I know. I haven't told anyone about it yet. So, you know, everyone gets to find out at the same time, apparently.
0: Surprise.
2: Surprise. but yes, before we get into this song, though, Glenn.
0: Yes.
2: I just want to remind our wonderful audience to make sure you message 046-881-929.
0: Yes.
2: And get your vote in for our 8:30 song choice. It is Everything by Toby Mac.
0: Correct.
2: Or I Feel So Alive by Capital Kings. Make sure you get it in.
0: And let us know.
2: Mm.
0: And you might start flavouring the sound of the show. Maybe one or two songs. I still have major vote. I've got 51% voting rights.
2: I know. I don't even get the full power of the 49%.
0: Because Josiah's got more.
2: The only time I get the full power is when we do the Box Rock show.
0: Oh, yes.
2: And that's where I go, hey, Glenn, you've got great music. Play this song.
0: Play this one. Anyway, Electrical by The Smart and Nothing to Say by Anti-Skeptic.

0: That was Nothing to Say by Anti-Skeptic. A little bit of punk rock here, and we love it, don't we?
1: We do. We do enjoy some punk rock.
0: There's just something about punk rock, you know? It gets you in the feels. And it's very rebellious.
1: Yep. If you could have a TV on Josiah, that was like... That's another weird saying of Charlie's.
2: Punk rock getting you in the field.
0: It does for me. Like, I guess I got like, I don't know. If I'm going into like a space and I'm like, I need some energy. I need to, you know, be super excited. Kind of feels works,
2: yeah.
0: Yeah. Punk rock. Mm-hmm. Sorry. Not necessarily like if I'm depressed, I'm going to play punk rock. Sorry. I should have made that more clear.
1: Yeah.
0: No, if I'm depressed, I play emo.
1: Sometimes punk rock could get you out of that feeling. Absolutely. Feeling upset. You know, because punk rock just rocks. Mm. And it's awesome.
0: And look, sometimes...
1: plenty of energy.
0: And sometimes the way to get out of the field, like out of depression, is to rebel against everything.
1: Yes. So and that's and punk rock is all about anarchy.
0: Mm-hmm. Mm-hmm.
1: Yeah. But that, I mean, it's a bit pop punk. So it's a bit more trying to fit. So it's not exactly anarchy, is it?
0: It's like it's like controlled chaos in that sense. And yes. We love that.
1: Josiah's gone. Oh my goodness, Charlie! What are you doing?
0: He's going to start
1: that's
0: going.
1: That's the look. I can see the look.
0: He's going. He's going to hit the top 20 so quickly just to get music playing.
1: Yeah.
2: Top 20, number 16. We got Chains Off of Breaking, and number 15 is Sanctified.
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0: Inspired by Peyton Parrish. That's our number 15 in our top 20. And we have more punk rock coming up because we like it. Because, you know, Charlie gets the feels.
1: That's such a weird way to say it.
2: That's what you said.
1: No. I didn't say it like that.
0: Well. Anyway, MXPX is the band that we're going to play. Now, it was Mixed Picks is what...
2: I just saw MXPX. I said Mixed Picks as a joke, and then Charlie started laughing at me. Glenn agreed with me, and here we are.
0: And I said it was a nickname of MXPX. It also came from, when they first started, Magnified Platt.
1: Magnified Platt.
0: Plaid.
1: Plaid.
0: Plaid.
1: Oh.
0: Yeah, so that's some history for you.
1: Thank you.
0: Yeah, because I think obviously you didn't know, and I think you should be embarrassed about that.
1: Well, I don't necessarily look at an artist name like MXPX and go, oh yeah, Mixed Picks. I know this now.
0: Well, we did. We talked about it.
1: That'd be like seeing 12 stones and going, 12 stonies.
2: No.
0: Charlie, you're digging a hole here again.
1: Anyway, we're going to move straight into MXPX with Middle Name.
0: Released in 1996.

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4: Correct.
3: Look, we've got so much more packed in for this hour.
4: Mm-hmm.
3: And the big thing I want to point out is that at 8:30, we have our community choice songs.
4: That's right.
3: So make sure you send a message at 046-881-929. And let us know, do you want Toby Mac to be played with everything, or do you want Capital Kings? I Feel So Alive.
4: I don't know. Which one? Which one would you like?
3: Well, personally, I think I'd enjoy Capital Kings.
4: Yeah, Capital Kings is pretty cool. Mm.
3: And we haven't done them on the show yet, have
4: No, I don't think so. I do need to see if there is any listed on the computer, or I need to get some more in from the CDs.
3: Well, actually, have this song on CD. Like, this is the one Capital Kings album I actually have. I also have this Toby Mac album on CD.
4: Oh, nice.
3: Yeah.
4: Well, that's good. At least you're old enough to have CDs.
3: They're part of my 3-CD collection.
4: Ah.
3: Which is Toby Mac, Capital Kings, and Guy Sebastian.
4: Ah.
3: Is like second album.
4: Right. Do you know that because you've just admitted on air that you're a Guy Sebastian fan, all the hard rock people are going to be really upset? I did actually, talking about this, I did at Easter Fest, just like out of fun, I knew who my audience was.
3: Yeah, yeah.
4: It was the hard rock show. And I said, here, I've got the Guy Sebastian CD to give away. And I knew how they would respond.
3: Yeah.
4: And someone yelled at me, wrong audience, buddy.
3: W-rated, mate. We love that.
4: And I was deliberately doing it because I knew how they would respond.
3: Glenn, look, next time, so we're not doing the big rock, the big box show, the box rock show tonight.
4: Correct.
3: But next week,
4: yes,
3: when we do it again, I'll just bring those in.
4: Maybe.
3: And let's sneak some Guy Sebastian in.
4: There'll be only two of those CDs played.
3: Yes, Guy Sebastian and Capital King.
4: I don't think so.
3: But like that album had the song Like It Like That on it, and that's such a banger. It's so good.
4: He is embarrassing himself, isn't he, Josiah?
5: Yeah.
4: Yeah. We're gonna go and play some top 20, aren't we, Josiah?
5: That's a good plan.
4: Yeah, yeah. We're gonna just ignore.
3: Okay, Charlie, you guys enjoy your top 20. I'm gonna go listen to Like It Like That by Guy Sebastian.
4: This is number 14, Right Track by Torn Scott.
2: 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Counting down the biggest tracks on the planet.
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0: reasons. He's like,
1: maybe
0: he did it. He did it like a quote unquote cover of 10,000 Reasons, and he sings the first verse, and it's pretty good.
1: Okay, might have to find it.
0: Mm-hmm.
1: Anyway, we're going to get back into it. This is Thousand Foot Crutch, Oxygen.

0: That was End of the World by Cutlass with Disciple. Probably one of the hardest songs they've done, wouldn't you say?
1: Yes, it is, in fact.
0: Good rock song.
1: It is. Very good. And I think that mix of Disciple and Cutlass makes it work really well. Some of their earlier stuff wasn't quite as heavy, but it was still very good. It's that Creed influence sound.
2: Do you think they got heavier because Disciple's on this track?
1: Not necessarily. Mm. I think part of it is, yes.
2: Yeah.
1: But also their last couple of songs that they've been doing in the last probably 4 or 5 years.
2: Yeah.
1: Because they did these a whole heap just recently. Mm. Was definitely heavier.
2: Yeah.
1: So quite fascinating.
2: Yeah.
1: We're going to get back into our top 20. We are up to number 12, would you believe? Mm. It is Break or Breakthrough by Zana. And before we actually go any too far, there is a new album by Zana.
2: Oh.
1: So, some of these songs are on there, but there's a whole heap more. So make sure you check that out as well.
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0: That was our number 11, Silent Screams by Forgone.
1: Nice. Mm.
2: Good song. Mm-hmm. And coming up next, we have Monument by Mute Math, which I actually had a Mute Math moment this week.
1: You did.
2: I was listening to, in the car, I was listening to some Mute Math.
1: Good.
2: Have you ever heard the song Changes?
1: Yes.
2: That song is brilliant. Like, some of the, like, you're listening to it and you're like, oh yeah, this is cool, this is cool. And you just hear, like, the drum beat is so simple, but it's so powerful and leaves a lot of space. Mm. And the keys, like, they've got like a, they've like sub-chained it or something. And it's really, really cool. But yes, we're going to go into Monument, Mute Math, and I'm going to give the people another 2 minutes. So by the halfway point, if you haven't gotten your vote in for our song, make sure you message at 046-881-9929. Make sure you tell us whether you want
1: Toby Mac,
2: Toby Mac, Everything, or I Feel So Alive by Cattle Kings. You got 2 minutes.

0: Well, you've heard it. Everything by Toby Mac has won the community vote this week.
1: They did.
0: And look, it's a great song. It's fun. It's vibey.
1: Mm-hmm.
0: We enjoy it.
1: That's right. And doesn't mean we're not going to play any Capital Kings.
0: Oh, no. Oh. We've still got Capital Kings lined up, but thank you to everyone who voted. It was nice. we got a couple votes this time, and I was really happy to see that.
1: Yeah, so thank you.
0: Please, we're going to give this... We got another 2 weeks where we're going to try and implement this, so make sure you stick around for next week as well, where we're going to do it again. But what's up next, Glenn?
1: We have the top 20 again. It is number 10, Absolution by Switchfoot. And this is also, as usual, going out to station manager Brad. Because we know that he loves it. And he does. He does literally love it. He's just, Absolution he actually enjoys. That's Wake Up Mr. Crow. That he's not, it's not his favourite.
0: Yeah. Me and Josiah actually had a chat with him about that last Friday.
1: Oh, you did?
0: And he's like, it's just not... Yeah, it's just not what Switchfoot is to him.
1: Yes.
0: So hopefully this one is a bit closer to what he sees as Switchfoot.
1: Enjoy.
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1: I feel like tonight has been a bit of a small rock show, to be honest. We've had a bit more vibey stuff, a bit more of the feels, if you have it.
2: Just you know me, I love my feels.
1: But we've got a bit heavier stuff coming up in preparation for our doubleheader at 9:30.
0: Mm-hmm.
1: Make sure you stick around for that one. It is going to be heavy, I'm told.
0: Yes, we're going to make it heavy. And if it's not, we'll just make it heavy anyway, because that's what we do.
1: Yep.
0: We have 2 songs, double play of Pillar. 2 songs we haven't played as yet for a little while, you could say for a little while as in since like 20 years ago when I was on the radio before. This is Bring Me Down and also Elysian. Is that right? That's how you say it?
1: I would not know.
0: Oh, yeah, something like that anyway. Enjoy. It's rock.

0: That was Elysian by Pillar. Coming up next, we've got our number 8 and number 7 of our top 20.
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0: 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Well,
1: it is hour three of The Big Rock Show, but according to Josiah, it's a little bit The Mid Rock Show. Is that right, Josiah?
2: It has been a little bit down this tonight.
1: Yeah,
2: it has been a little bit rock show.
1: Yeah.
2: But we've got a double header.
1: We do.
2: Of the heavy,
1: hitters. Coming up in half an hour. And we've got plenty of other rock and hard rock and all sorts of stuff, alternate music coming up. I promise you, you will enjoy it. So this last hour, we're just packing in as much as we can.
2: Absolutely.
1: And we might even sneak an extra couple of songs into the next hour, of course, you know, until we get in trouble.
3: Yeah, basically.
1: So we're getting straight into the top 20 because we want to pack in as many songs as possible. Number six, it's Resurrecting Reasons with Disciple, and they're singing it with Decipher Down.
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0: And that was The Killer by 12 Estonians.
1: And it is.
0: Our favourite band here.
2: And Charlie's favourite band.
0: I like the 12 Estonians, I sure do.
2: Oh, no.
0: Terrible. But we're going to move straight into Heartbeat by Bleach. Let's do it.

0: That was Beanbag. Why is the name of the song? And yeah,
1: there's a great joke in there, and I'm trying to find it, but it just didn't click.
0: It didn't click. But what we do love is some Brisbane rock. That's it. Alternate rock.
1: Hey, Brisbane.
0: They are Brisbane, and then they're part of different bands and all sorts.

0: of stuff. Yep. But Beanbag, what a great band. They did attempt to make it a big in the States, but it didn't quite work. Okay. But as an Australian Brisbane artist, proud of the boys. Mm. It's good. We're going to get back into our top 20. This is number 4, Never Again, set for the 4.
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0: that was Losing It by Natural State with Disciple. Another one with Disciple. Got a few of those tonight. Yes,
1: always.
0: And then we're heading into Jury Duty by the OC Supertones.
1: Remember, double play of hard rock.
0: That it is coming up soon.

0: Start Again by John Keith. What are you going to say about that?
1: I'm going to say that is the end of the small rock show for tonight.
0: Oh, that's
1: because
0: good.
1: We're coming into the big rock show with our double header of heavy metal.
0: We are. That's big. That's The Sect with by Holy Name with Ryan Clark from Demon Hunter, and then to like get super excited about life to Speak of Wolves and Annihilation.
2: Doesn't Mitchell like to Speak of Wolves?
0: I don't know. I think so. Yes. No. He likes Holy Name as well. He just likes all this heavy stuff.
2: Yeah. So this is a double Mitchell.
0: It's a double Mitchell.
2: A double Mitchell double header.
0: Double Mitchell double header. That's
1: and
0: our
1: that
0: new.
1: Means
0: that's
1: nothing to anyone else. Other
0: that's right.
1: Us.
0: Other than
2: and
0: us.
2: Mitchell.
0: And Mitchell.
2: Means nothing to anyone but us and Mitchell.
0: That's right. That's right. Enjoy Mitchell and anyone else who's listening.

0: And that was Annihilation to Speak of Wolves. Now it's the big rock show. Is that right, Josiah?
1: Very big rock show.
0: That's a Josiah approved. and that is good. We don't mind that. So isn't that right, Charlie? Why are you silent over there? Are you worried you're going to say something silly?
2: No. So to give, because I like to give a little background to our listeners, I've been told I talk too much.
0: Mm-hmm. Oh, okay.
2: And that I'm just wasting too much time. So I'm trying to be like lay low
0: Are you sulking? Are you sulking?
2: Well, it is a nice corner to be in.
0: Well,
1: in the middle of the room.
0: And listening to good music.
2: Yes.
0: Of course.
2: And speaking of good music, we got our top 20 with number one.
0: No, number two.
2: Number two?
0: Yeah.
1: Number two.
2: Number two.
0: Well, you're trying to miss out on number two. And
2: I thought it went back. I thought it got back to its rightful place as number one. But number two being Scream by Skillet.
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0: We are going to play our number one song.
1: We're finally here.
0: We are finally here. It's been an enjoyable show.
2: Yeah, it has.
0: Anyway, we'll talk more about how enjoyable it's been in the next one. 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

0: Ready Feels with Maddie Mullins, who's now the lead singer of Anne Boleyn, and he's from Memphis Mayfire. Anyway, it's been a small rock show. It's been the big rock show.
1: It's been a very changing rock show, hasn't it?
0: And that's all right. That's what's the point of just highlighting so much good music that's been around for the last 30, 40 years.
1: Yep.
0: And we will be playing more metal, the 80s metal and 90s rock and all sorts of stuff. We're going to pack it in there, early 2000s stuff. Mm. We'll probably miss some of the 2010s to 2020s because, you know, that's when it really got too soft. But we can find some good stuff.
1: Yeah, there's definitely some good stuff that was released then. And I know when we were talking about making the show, that I did a bit of research and I think I found some good ones that we could add.
0: Yeah, we will. We will. Mm. And we'll throw it in there and we're just building up that database.
1: Mm.
0: So, again, thank you so much for listening. I'm Glenn. We've got
1: Charlie.
0: That's right.
2: And Josiah.
0: That's right. Thank you so much for coming in, Josiah.
1: Yeah, thank you.
2: Always happy to make fun of Charlie whenever I can.
0: And it is fun.
1: And listen to good music, right?
0: That's it.
1: Yep.
0: Very good. Well, have a great night. Enjoy some more music. We're packing in a few more before we end of the show.

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1: An old Chinese pastor once said, there are three kinds of Christians. Some who have the Bible but don't read it, they don't count. Some who read the Bible and don't live it out, they don't count. And there are those who read the Bible and live it out. Those are the ones who count. We have a lot to learn from Chinese Christians. They've seen incredible revival in the midst of persecution. Another underground Chinese pastor once said that their churches were raided, their Bibles would often be burned by authorities, and their members were imprisoned or worse. But whenever they saw persecution, their underground church would grow. Maybe we should be a little more committed to studying God's Word. And even if we're not persecuted, we should be getting to know the Bible. And more importantly, getting to know the God of the Bible. Maybe we'd see revival in ourselves, and then it could flow into those around us. I'm Matt Prater. For more, go to historymakers.tv.
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2: I had a tough time being born. Before I was born, my mother suffered several miscarriages over a period of 10 years. So imagine her joy when I finally came into the world. In the Bible, Abraham and his wife Sarah tried to have a baby for a lot longer than 10 years. And when they were both old and their son was finally born, they named him Isaac. It means laughter. That's a great name for a child who must have brought them so much joy and happiness. But Isaac, you see, was just an anticipation of another little child who would bring impossible joy and laughter to the whole world, the Messiah, Jesus Christ. And if you believe in his promises, even if they seem impossible, then impossible joy will be yours as well. Yes, you'll laugh. You'll laugh with joy.
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2: Hi, it's Jamin, your 1 minute coach. Did you know that you've got to go backwards before you can really move forward in life? To untangle the messy stories of lack, limitation and insecurity, I'm convinced that it is essential to go back to the start where these stories were created in the first place. Most people try and deal with the mess in their heads by pretending it doesn't exist or through self-medication and various coping strategies. It often feels too painful and overwhelming to try and untangle the mess and get to the bottom of it, and therefore the only option becomes to distance yourself from your past and survive the impact it has had on your life. Yet without going back to where that limiting story was first created and deconstructing it all the way back to the start means you are inevitably still living out of that very story. Lasting change and true freedom comes only through fully reconciling the past with all the lights on. Until you go back and review the past choices and experiences and the way you've made sense of what these experiences say about you, you will be eternally impacted by them. For more information, go to oneminutecoach.com.au.
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2: He had nothing to offer, no chance to clean up his life, no time to make amends. He was nailed to a cross beside Jesus, paying the price for his crimes. But in his final breaths, he turned and said to Jesus, "Jesus, remember me when you come into your kingdom." Luke chapter 23, verse 42. And Jesus answered, "Today you will be with me in paradise." That's the gospel, not earned, not achieved, just received. Even in your final moment, grace is still available. It's never too late to turn to Jesus. You don't need a perfect record. You don't need the right words. Just a heart that says, "Jesus, I believe." If you welcome the thief, he'll welcome you. That's mercy. That's Jesus.
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2: In the middle of cancer treatment, journalist Annie Regas from the Sydney Morning Herald wrote this. I used to complain about my uneven eyebrows. Now I have none. I used to wish I could lift heavier weights at the gym. Now all I want is to be able to get out of bed without my whole body hurting. I used to hate waking up to the alarm. Now I wish I could sleep long enough to hear the alarm without being woken by a hot flush. None of us know what tomorrow, next week, or even next year will bring. We can't always choose our future. So being grateful for the present is really important. Whatever you're doing today, cultivate an attitude of gratitude. Thank God for what you have, because none of us knows what's ahead.
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I heard the front door slamming after the aftermath.

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3: Are you working yourself to death? I'm Danny Sinnott with another Brave to Go. In Japan, there's a word known as karoshi. Karoshi describes people who literally overwork themselves to death. It's a huge issue where people are slaves to their work. Some of the victims even clocking 100 hours of overtime per month before their sudden and young deaths. A friend of mine says that being busy is the enemy's acronym for burdened under Satan's yoke. Being too busy and overworking is personal oppression and slavery. What about in your faith? Do you overwork yourself spiritually, trying to earn God's favour? Are you enslaved by do's and don'ts, by man-made religious rules or church cultural demands, diets or traditions? Do these things make you feel excluded or judged? Are you exhausted trying to do religion instead of resting in relationship and living in the joy of the Saviour you love? God desires mercy, not sacrifice. 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
1: Should have been long gone now, yeah. Shouldn't be living.

0: You've found a voice for hope.
1: We've all heard the Bible story of Joseph and his coat of many colours. In Genesis 37:5, it says Joseph had a dream, and when he told it to his brothers, they hated him all the more. We need to be careful of the dream killers. These are the ones who will attack you and belittle you. They'll be jealous of you and try to kill your dream. Joseph knew all about the dream killers, his own flesh and blood. His brothers were so jealous, they wanted to do away with him and his dream. The story of Joseph shows his incredible faithfulness to God and his tenacity to hold on to the dream no matter what was thrown at him. He was abandoned, enslaved, tempted, falsely accused, imprisoned, betrayed. This story's like a Hollywood blockbuster. Actually, the movie Prince of Egypt was a Hollywood blockbuster. Yet in the midst of all these dream killers that came along, Joseph stood firm to his calling and the dreams that God had given him. We all have dream killers. People with the best of intentions who might say, don't get carried away with that religious stuff, or are you biting off more than you can chew? Family can be the worst. They can pour cold water on a burning dream with one conversation. But if God is for us, who can be against us? We must hold on to the dream and the call that God's placed on our life and remember that God said he would never leave us or forsake us. We must dare to dream and rise up in spite of the dream killers. And remember, all things are possible to him who believes. I'm Matt Prater. For more, go to historymakers.tv.
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1: In the church these days, deconstruction seems to be the latest trend. Young people in particular are asking questions about the Bible's reliability, beliefs in heaven and hell, and what it means to apply Jesus' teaching to areas like sexuality. Some of them are losing their faith as a result. Hi, I'm Tanya Harris of God Conversations. And I'll be honest, I was one of those young people. I was the annoying kid in church, forever asking the pastor, but why? Actually, I haven't changed. I'm still asking questions. In the journey of faith, God is neither afraid of or surprised by our questions. All throughout history, people have debated issues like these. We lose when we shut the conversation down. My prayer is that in the midst of our questions, we'll have the courage to seek God with an open heart and always start with God's perfect revelation in the person of Jesus. For more God Conversations, go to godconversations.com.
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4: 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What if you could tell a different story and therefore get very different results? What unhealthy cause and effect patterns do you need to disconnect in your mind? For more information, go to oneminutecoach.com.au.
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0: How crazy that waiting for 10 seconds of silence is actually quite an achievement these days. The reason it felt like such a long time is that our minds are conditioned to continual noise. It probably won't surprise you that this isn't God's plan for your life. He says to be still and know that He is God. When's the last time you were still? When's the last time your mind was quiet? If you want to flourish in your spiritual and mental health, both now and into the future, you need to learn how to embrace the silence.
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2: 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They were fond of saying that Jesus is the mirror in which you see the heart of God. 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When Paul wanted his friends at Corinth to understand what God was like, he would say that we see the light of the knowledge of the glory of God in the face of Jesus. If you struggle with your view of God, take a closer look at the words and the life of Jesus.
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2: Life is messy, but God can empathize. The Netflix film, The Starling, brings grief to the forefront of people's lives. Regret, tears, anger, laughter, and confusion are experienced by those who lose a loved one, reminding us that life is messy. Grief can show us how messy life can be. But one thing that we can take from this whole message of the story of Jesus is that God can empathize with us. His son died a horrific death, but being aware of this allows people to know that they can come to a God who knows how they feel while they process the loss of a loved one. If you're traveling through the grieving process, consider how faith in God, the God of the Bible, can help you through the messiness of life. This is Russ Matthews with God in 60 Seconds. To open up more space for reflection and conversation about God, go to thirdspace.org.au.
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0: and often felt invisible. Can you relate? One of the things that I love about Jesus is that he doesn't show favoritism. He draws us with his love. A Christian band named Sidewalk Prophets say it beautifully in their song, Come to the Table, describing the chosen disciples of Jesus as a motley crew of misfits who are invited to come to the table and eat with Jesus. And that's exactly what Jesus did. He ate with them, even though he was judged for it. In the book of Matthew, it says, while Jesus was having dinner at Matthew's house, many tax collectors and sinners came and ate with him and his disciples. When the Pharisees saw this, they asked the disciples, why does your teacher eat with tax collectors and sinners? On hearing this, Jesus said, it's not healthy people who need a doctor, but the sick. So go and learn what this means. I have desired mercy, not sacrifice, for I've not come to call the righteous, but sinners to repentance. The beautiful thing about Jesus is that he loved anyway. Are you on the outer with people? Well, just know that you're on the inner with Jesus. For more resources, podcasts, and videos on doing life together, head on over to our website, braveenough.org.
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3: In Romans 5, Paul tells us about the love of God and he compares it to the very best kinds of human love. Would you sacrifice your life for someone just because they were a good person? What if they were a celebrity? Paul says, yeah, some people might. But in Romans 5, he says, God's love is nothing like this. God demonstrates his own love for us in this. While we were still sinners, Christ died for us. Paul is talking here about a greater love than any other love that we can know. Compared to God's love, all human love is tainted by selfishness. God's love is not defined by the worth of the loved, but by the character of the lover. Look into God's word to learn more about him. Once you know him, you'll never feel unloved again.
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2: In April 2014, two grandmothers from the Netherlands went on their first ever aeroplane flight. Anne, age 71, and Ria, age 78, had never been able to fly before. Both of them had a deep-seated fear of flying. One of them said, "If I don't do this now, I never will." Sometimes opportunities come by in life that you just have to take. After the flight, one of the ladies said, "It was a lot of fun. I really enjoyed it. It's just like a dream come true." Many of us miss out opportunities because of our fears. They say that about 95% of our fears are actually unfounded. I love what author Mark Twain says. 20 years from now, you'll be more disappointed by the things that you didn't do than by the ones you did do. So throw off the bowlines. Sail away from the safe harbour. Catch the trade winds and the sails. Explore. Dream. Discover. Don't let your fears cripple you and hold you back in life. Instead, live by faith. The Bible says the righteous are as bold as a lion. Maybe it's time you took that flight today. I'm Matt Prater. For more, go to historymakers.tv.
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0: You weren't afraid of who you were. 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
1: Hi, I'm Andrew and I'm a faith parent. When did your family last sit around the table? No phones, no devices, just present with each other. I once spoke to a child psychologist about phones and devices. Her response really surprised me. She said that phones and devices are actually here to stay, and we can't control that. But what we can do is influence its use in our home. Honestly, that took the guilt right off my shoulders. So our family made one simple change. No phones at the dinner table. That's it, and something shifted. This one little rule has created a place at the dinner table to commune, free from devices, and it's become part of the culture and the example we're setting for our kids. Small steps, done consistently, shapes what's important. 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
1: Hi, it's Jamin, your one-minute coach. So often we run away from the things we are most afraid of in order to avoid them. However, the only way to really overcome these fears is to sit with them, fully face the worst-case scenario, and see yourself coming out the other side. What if you're not awesome? What if this never works? What if you fail? What if you end up divorced or bankrupt? For me, the fear of facing what if I'm not awesome was the most painful thing I could imagine. It took me 3 weeks to fully plumb the depths of this fear, yet as I sat with it, I realised that if I was just a guy from Goulburn and no one really cared about what I said and did, I could still find meaning in loving my family and enjoying my farm and friends. I would still find life in writing and speaking about personal development ideas. It turned out this helped me to get over myself and stop being so scared and needy. This ended up being a real key to eventually finding success as a coach. What are you afraid of, and are you prepared to sit with it? For more information, go to oneminutecoach.com.au.
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2: A violinist once played for 45 minutes on a New York subway. A handful of people stopped to listen, and the violinist raised about $40 in tips. Buskers often play on the subway, but there was something unusual about this one. Hi, I'm Tanya Harris of God Conversations. No one knew it, but the violinist on the subway was Joshua Bell, one of the greatest musicians in the world. He had played one of the most intricate pieces of music ever written, with a violin worth over $3 million. 2 days earlier, he had sold out at a Boston theatre with tickets averaging $150 a head. God has created every person with profound gifts and abilities. But I wonder, do we notice them? 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For more God Conversations, go to godconversations.com.
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3: 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It is from his birth that most of the human race dates its calendars. It is in his name that millions curse, and in his name that millions pray. Each of us must consider what we will do with Jesus, but it is undeniable that Jesus helped shape Western culture as we know it.
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3: Have you ever thought about what you think about when you don't realise you're thinking? It's like this mind chatter or an internal dialogue that runs on autopilot, replaying past events or worrying about the future or jumping from one random thought to another. When my mind isn't in a good place, I spend a lot of time fantasizing about getting revenge on those who've hurt me or escaping from my problems, but none of that's helpful because Jesus invites me to be transformed by the renewing of my mind. I'm not a doctor, so do your own research, but for me, this happens when I think about something good by choice, and then I think about it again until it becomes habitual, until I think about it without even thinking about it. Your mind can become a place of refuge and rest. It just takes a little bit of self-discipline and some of God's help.
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3: Have you ever tried to change your mindset? I'm Danny Sinnott with Another Brave to Go. It can be tough, can't it? At Brave Enough, we love designing and sharing social media posters to help people feel encouraged and to build them up with ammunition for a positive mindset. Recently, someone commented on social media and said that these social posters are really helpful to her and that she's going to start printing them out and putting them up on her mirror so that soon she won't just have a reflection of herself, but also reminders of who she is in Jesus. God is so awesome that He created our brains in such a way that we can literally reduce neurotoxicity and change the structure of our brains through practicing positive thought in as little as 21 days. All we need to do is deny the negative thought and replace it with a positive truth and then reinforce it consistently. In Romans chapter 12, verse 2, it says, "Do not conform to the pattern of this world, but be transformed by the renewing of your mind. Then you will be able to test and approve what God's will is, His good, pleasing, and perfect will." 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
2: Hey, can masculinity be defined by Clint Eastwood? After 6 decades of filmmaking and dozens of characters, where many have become part of the cinematic lexicon, for multiple generations, Clint Eastwood has come to epitomize masculinity. While for some, they may think the translation of this male soul might be a relic of the past. But it's worth evaluating this query. This opens a whole conversation about how society should define masculinity. Throughout film history and within the words of the Bible, we are given varying depictions of men. Interestingly, most of them fall well short. While there is one who does define what it is to be a man, and it should be no surprise that it would be Jesus. But have you read one of his biographies to truly see what it is to be a man? Why not give one a read today? This is Russ Matthews with God in 60 Seconds. To open up more space for reflection and conversation about God, go to thirdspace.org.au.
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6: So I teach my couples to use the I need to go take a break. I would like to go have some time with the Lord right now, as opposed to you need to go take a break. You need to go spend time with the Lord. I mean, I would defend myself going, oh, really? You know, who do you think you are?
7: Let's be honest for a moment. Marriage can be deeply challenging. So many couples reach a point where they feel exhausted, stuck in repetitive conflicts, or simply disconnected. And deep down, they know they want something different for their relationship. Today, we're joined by counsellor and family therapist, Natalie Darty, to discuss the Focused Marital Therapy Model, a powerful Christ-centered framework developed by Focus on the Family to help rescue struggling marriages and rebuild them into what God originally intended. That's Natalie Darty, our guest today, along with my wife, Kate, and I'm Brett Ryan for Focus on the Family, Australia. Well, welcome back to the program.
6: Thank you. Thank you both.
7: Well, we've had you as a guest before, and each time we're so encouraged by your wisdom, your experience, and your expertise. And I'm sure this is going to be no different. And we are speaking to someone very special because you are the only person in Australia that's trained specifically in this area of this focused marital therapy model. But what are you seeing currently in your practice?
6: Yeah, thanks for asking that, Brett. And it's an honor to be here today. And what I'm seeing frequently is couples arriving disconnected and stuck in a cycle of poor communication and conflict and issues along with parenting and careers. And I'd say the biggest one is stress, just stress on the marriage, stress on the family. Also seeing a huge intake with couples with screen problems, which often leads couples feeling disconnected. One often feels disrespected. Sometimes they feel like failures because they're trying so hard to stay married, misunderstood. You know, it's a lot of different presentations.
7: Yeah. And have you seen that change? Obviously, screen times is probably the biggest change you've seen in your practice, but are there other trends that you're seeing?
6: Well, people are very busy and schedules are demanding, and there's just a lot that is competing against quality time with husband and wife. And so typically when they present to counseling, there's just some sort of disconnect. Sometimes there's a betrayal, or it's just couples presenting, just trying to get back on track, as they will tell me, or just get back to how they used to be when they were engaged or married.
7: Mm.
8: Which is interesting because now they've added things to their lives if they've got kids. So it's learning who the new person is in the new season.
6: Absolutely.
8: And that can become pretty tricky. So what is the Focus Marital Therapy Model?
6: Well, it's an integrated evidence-based model that originated in the United States at Focus of the Family. Bob Paul and Greg Smalley, along with his wife Erin, started developing FMT along with some of their colleagues, Dr. Bob Burpee and Dr. Christine Arnzen, I believe is her name. They collectively put together FMT, focused marital therapy, over a number of years. And it's not a new approach. It's an integrated approach. It has different modalities such as family systems therapy, emotion-focused therapy, attachment therapy, you know, solutions-focused, cognitive behavior. But they also brought in their own material in there around the healthy marriage model, which we'll get to in just a moment. But it's very popular in the States and Canada, done through intensive programs at the Hope Restored Retreat Centers in Canada and the USA. Over 16,000 couples have gone through a Hope Restored intensive, and the efficacy rate after 2 years is in the 80%+ of couples still married and doing well.
8: It's very interesting because we did have the privilege of going to Canada and observing, you know, the privilege of sitting in a week-long Hope Restored program. And it was phenomenal to see the work that the counselors did with the couples there and to see the couples move from a very traumatized and crisis state to a much healthier position by the time they left.
6: Absolutely. FMT has many concepts that are processed with the clients and the couples, but also some psychoeducation and tools. So couples walk away with really helpful tools on how to create a healthy marriage.
7: Yeah.
8: And I think that's what couples are missing, aren't they? You know, if they have a faith, they know what the Bible says, but it's having the tools to implement it.
7: Yeah.
6: Absolutely.
7: The thing here in Focus on the Family Australia, we've been implementing some of these tools in our Journey to Us marriage events, and whether they're retreats or conferences, and we'll continue to doing that here in Australia. But when we have done the marriage retreats in the past or marriage conferences, we sort of put the emphasis on having and looking after your own backyard and talking about having a healthy individual before you start pointing the finger at other people. So what does really a healthy individual look like to help us understand you can't have a healthy marriage until you're a healthy individual?
6: That's right. And it's mind-blowing when you survey a room of, say, 100 people, Brett, and you ask them, out of all of you, who was born and raised into a family where your parents were emotionally available, physically available, spiritually available, and mentally and intellectually available. Not only were they available, they modeled that, and they modeled healthy eating, sleeping. They modeled a strong spiritual life with the Lord. They modeled, you know, emotionally being able to regulate, and they modeled healthy thinking. And they taught that to their children. When they survey a room of 100 people, most of those people, well, they say, how many of you had all four of those from your parents? And one or two hands will go up in the room. And so a healthy adult is someone who would be lovely if they came from that sort of home and family of origin. But if they didn't, such as myself, it's that awareness of, okay, these are my responsibilities. These are the things that I actually have to do on my own and not expect anyone, including my husband, to do those for me. And only through the help of Christ and having, you know, people in your life to help you build into those domains. But it does come down to that personal responsibility, my yard versus your yard. I'm only responsible for my yard and the boundaries within it.
7: Yeah.
8: When people get married and they may see a few little bits and pieces in the other person, and they go in with the mindset of it'll be okay because I'll work on them, or
7: they've got good bones.
8: Yeah, they've got good bones and I'll change them so that that doesn't happen anymore. What do you say to that? Because there will be people who are about to get married or are thinking of getting married, and that might be their idea right now, is there's a few problems and I'll work on those in the other person without thinking that that's not actually the way it works.
6: Yeah, that's a red flag, Kate. And that probably stems from a sense of caretaking versus caring. And what would that look like as a spouse? Caretaking is doing that for your partner. It's people-pleasing, it's compromising, whereas caring is, I'm over here and I want to pray for you and support you, but I actually can't do that for you. And lovingly saying, you know, those are your individual responsibilities. And I would advise someone that goes into a marriage thinking like, I'll be able to do those things, while you can model them yourself, because really a healthy marriage only requires one healthy individual at first. They can model that, but they can't force or make anyone, for that matter, begin to mature in those four domains. It has to be something that the individual wants to do themselves.
7: It's difficult to try and encapsulate something that's actually presented over a number of sessions, and but for our listeners' benefit, you're talking about that, you know, this focused marital therapy model refers to the husband, then the wife, and they're individuals, but then they have the shared space, and we have to make sure that shared space is safe and you feel secure in that space. And then you relate to one another in that shared space, but then you go back. Why do you think this is crucial to view marriage through that lens, those distinctions, husband, wife, then the space in between that they share together?
6: So the shared space, I call it the cozy garden, and it's where we can be at our optimal level together. And it doesn't mean that you have to have everything all together and show up perfect in that space. It just means that how you show up is your responsibility. So if you're dysregulated because you've had a busy day at work, or your children, you know, have drained you, or the car's broken down, you know, or you're going through perimenopause or any of that, it's no one else's responsibility to show up in that shared space as a safe person except you. And so you can do life and share space. It's not going to be cozy, though, if you show up nagging or defensive or contemptuous or stonewalling. And so what I learned from someone in the USA when I also observed A Hope Restored was, my heart, my problem. Your heart, your problem. I care about your heart, but I'm actually not going to caretake for it. That is your role, not mine. And when we both are doing it together, cozy space provides safety and intimacy, which is something that we all long for.
8: Absolutely. If somebody is, you know, craving to go into the interactive space, yet the other person's in a bad place, what do you suggest the person in a bad place does to get themselves back on track so they can enter safely?
6: Awareness. First of all, just be mindfully aware that maybe you had a bad day and it's not the day to have a talk about finances or, you know, that trip that you want to plan. Being just aware and just saying to the other person, look, I'm just really struggling today. I think I need some downtime, or I need to go for a walk, or I know that you wanted to have, you know, a heart-to-heart talk tonight, but I just don't think I could show up as my best self right now. How about we have that tomorrow after a good night's sleep?
8: That's great. Because I think we often don't do that part. We don't communicate. We just don't do it. And I think that's where the other person feels rejected, or you don't want to spend time with them. But it's the communication of, this is where I'm at. And if I do turn up, it wouldn't go well.
7: Our guest today is Natalie Daugherty, and we're talking about the Focus Marital Therapy Model, and we'll be right back after this short break to continue this conversation for Focus on the Family Australia.
0: The sound of encouragement, a voice for hope.

0: Welcome back to Focus on the Family Australia. Our guest today is Natalie Darty, who's a marriage and family therapist, and we're talking about the focused marital therapy model that is a Christ-centered framework that can help rescue struggling marriages.
1: So Natalie, before the break, you mentioned my heart, my problems, your heart, your problems. I'd really love you to expand on that, because often people can feel like, oh, so they're not going to care about me if I've got a problem. What does it really mean?
2: Well, you used a great word there, care, you know, and what it means is that I will care and caretake for my heart, in particular when there's wounds there. It could be, you know, family of origin wounds. It could be wounds that have happened through friends or work that I brought into the marriage before or even during. But it's my responsibility to regulate myself when those wounds really show up on a hard day, and vice versa with the spouse. And the difference between caring and caretaking, recently I had a couple, you know, when I said that, they both broke down and were weeping. And I said, tell me more about this expression of, what are you feeling? And one of the spouses said, I feel relieved. Mm-hmm. I did not realize just how much I was actually trying to beat my own husband's heart when it's not my heart to beat. Mm-hmm. And that was profound. And I said, well, what does it look like to give yourself permission to not caretake for him, but to care from the side, to encourage him, to not do things for him, to not be that person that wants to please so that you feel safe or whatnot? And so my heart, my problem means that in order for me to show up in the cozy garden, I've got to make sure that my heart has been looked after. And what I advise my couples is first go to the Lord, you know, go to the scriptures, see what he wants to do about your heart and about maybe how you feel, and ground yourself so that you can go into that cozy garden, share your heart openly, vulnerably, so that breeds intimacy and safety for your partner.
1: Mm. I love the scripture that says, I took counsel with myself. And that's not my own thoughts and my own mind. It's repeating the truth, which is God's word, to myself, yeah. Reminding myself of what the actual truth is about a situation. Because we've all created narratives about things that have gone on in our lives. But what's the actual truth? I mean, the world says your truth, my truth, their truth, but there's only one truth.
2: Absolutely.
0: Yeah. Yep. You mentioned the cozy garden and making it safe. But this safe interactive space you're talking about, you know, many people don't feel safe or they feel it's neglected. How do couples start restoring that safe, interactive, cozy garden space?
2: Let me give you an example of like what a couple would feel if there was no safety and a lack of openness and vulnerability, which then there would be a lack of intimacy. You know, a lot of what I see my couples is a disconnect when one or both comes home from work. And they're tired, you know, they've been taking kids to school. Maybe they got a call from the school to say their child's acted up. Maybe they got little sleep. When they come home and one or both spouses are being critical of each other, you know, why didn't you do this? Why didn't you do that? That just puts up a wall. And that wall says, you're not safe to come over here to me right now because I'm not safe within myself to react to you. And so safety will bring that wall down and say, hey, I'm a safe person for you to vent and to do a stress-reducing conversation with me. And I'm not going to try to fix you. And I'm not going to try to dismiss your feelings. I'm going to let you share in the, even if we have 5 minutes, or it might even just be a physical connection where we hold each other and now I'm a safe person for you. And somehow those issues of the day just seem to melt away and it's cozy once again because we've reconnected as opposed to being critical or stonewall each other and just some other things that you just aren't really aware that you're doing because you're tired and your automatic nervous system kicks in and you've had a bad day.
1: Mm. If they start out poorly and they want to change that, kind of in the middle. Well, one does. And they will say, right now you're attacking me. I realize that it's because you've had a bad day. How do they communicate with their spouse in a loving way, even though it's possibly pressing buttons in them as well?
2: Yeah, well, what you just said, when you use the you language, you know, you've had a bad day and it's triggering me, likely the spouse is going to feel a bit defensive and oh, there goes that safety. And so they're going to respond in defense and because they feel criticized. And so in that situation, what I say to couples is you can't control what they say or do on that other side over there or in the cozy garden. But what you can say is use I language. You know, I would like to take a break from this conversation. I'm going to go for a walk. I'd really love to pick this back up maybe in a half hour or tomorrow after I get a good night's sleep. It doesn't change the fact that maybe the other partner is the one that's being critical or stonewalling or having a hard day, and you sense that and feel that. But again, how you choose to respond, you have to own that. And so I teach my couples to use the I need to go take a break. I would like to go have some time with the Lord right now, as opposed to you need to go take a break. You need to go spend time with the Lord. I mean, I would defend myself going, oh, really? You know, who do you think you are? And so, and I've been doing this now ever since I've been certified in FMT with my own husband. And I have to tell you, I don't need journal articles or research. I have my own research in my marriage. It's highly effective.
1: Yeah. And it's interesting because we've shared this before, but because I know that I can be quite verbal.
0: Very verbal. Very verbal.
1: And so I know that if we get into something that I know that I will need to take a break because I don't want to do any harm in the conversation. And I will say, I need to go for a walk. I will continue the conversation when we get back. But I will also stress because, you know, for Brett, he doesn't like conflict. He's not a big conflict lover. And he wants to reconcile everything on the spot. And so I've had to learn to say, if you force me to talk now, it won't end the way you think it will. And so he will go, oh, okay.
2: Yep.
0: Something that we've learned over the time is when there is an issue or something, then Kate will ask me, is something wrong? And then I might just simply say, I'm just actually looking after my own yard. And that has really helped us. It's given us a language or a framework to say, I'm looking after my backyard.
1: I've got an issue.
2: That's right.
0: An issue and I'm dealing with it. And that's actually the code word to say, I need some space.
2: And Brett, I teach my clients to say that as well. And often the response that I'll get from a client, the other partner, to say, yes, but what happens when your spouse comes over and starts, you know, bulldozing your yard and throwing mud or pulling weeds, or like they don't learn that? And I say one word, boundaries.
1: Yes.
2: You are also responsible for your boundaries. And that includes your thoughts, your feelings, your values, your beliefs. You know, all the things that go around your physical health, mental health. And so being able to communicate that in the cozy garden of saying to them, when I feel that I'm out of my window of tolerance, which is your optimal level of being able to rationalize, I might say, I need to go look after my yard. And I always say this, comma, I love you. And then walk away and go look after your yard. And I have some couples to say, but I just don't feel like I love them. I'm like, you don't have to feel like it. But what does love require? You know, just say it. It just gives that comma, but you're still my person.
1: Yeah, that's right. It's the commitment, isn't it? That we're still on the same team. We might be having a thing right now, but we're on the same team.
2: Yeah. And yes.
1: The relationship isn't threatened. It's just we're working through something. Yeah. And I think that's where the other person needs to recognize that allowing the person to go and look after their own yard is giving them grace. You know?
0: Yeah. There's so much we could go on and on and on about these.
2: We could.
0: But I'd like to just go a little bit more personal right now for someone who's listening to this and they're saying, I want to improve our marriage. It's not going as well as I would like at the moment. What are some immediate steps that you would encourage them to implement today, tomorrow, and during this week to start getting this process that they can actually have this safe, interactive, cozy garden that we're referring to?
2: I can only speak from what my clients experience as well as myself in responding to this question is it always starts with you. And even if your spouse is wrecking their own yard or not looking after it, and they want you to come over there and do all the things that you've been doing to keep their yard going, be just more aware of how often you are caretaking versus caring. And when I realized this concept, I actually said to my husband, I'm really sorry that I have taken control over some of the things in your life, including some of your emotions and carrying a lot of the grief that you had for you rather than just let you feel the grief. And, you know, at the time he didn't know FMT, and he responded and said, why are you apologizing? You know, you're a good wife. And I said, I know, but I've carried a lot of that for you. And I've realized it's made me tired. And moving forward, I just want to be able to let go of some of those things gradually, but still know that I love you. And then I went and got myself some good therapy and built up my assertiveness, learned about boundaries. But yet, how do I still show up as that caring wife to Andy, but not caretaking for him? And so it's a day by day thing. It's moving the needle of, hey, you know, I want to be my own person here. And I want to love him in the process, but I'm only responsible for me.
0: Yeah, that's so good. Well, thanks, Nellie, once again for being our guest today and sharing your wisdom and expertise.
2: You are most welcome. Thank you for having me.
0: If you'd like to contact or find out more about Nellie or to invite her to your school or church community to speak, go to her website, backtobasicscounseling.com. 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
1: Would you rescue me? 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Would you rescue me? Would you rescue me? Would you rescue me when I'm by myself? When I need your love, if I need your help, would you rescue me? Would you rescue me? We don't talk much, not anymore. Broken bottles and slamming doors. But we still care about each other. Say we care about each other. I know life took us far away, but I still dream about the good old days when we took care of each other. We were living for each other. But I

0: rescue me? Would you get my back? Would you take my call when I start to crack? Would you rescue me? Would you rescue me? Would you rescue me when I'm by myself? When I need your love, if I need your help, would you rescue me? Would you rescue me?
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1: According to the dictionary, the definition of creativity is the ability to transcend traditional ideas and to create meaningful new ideas, forms and methods using your imagination. And it's the process by which one utilises creative ability. The problem with our busy lives today is that many of us don't stop to actually be creative. We've got deadlines and budgets and busyness, and we don't stop to think. We don't stop to create. I believe that God's created every one of us to be creative. Maybe you should take some time today to write a song, write a poem. Maybe you should sign up to do some classes. Join the worship team at your church. Maybe do some painting or some dancing. They say that everyone is a 10 out of 10 at something. What's your creative ability that God's given you? Are you using it to the best of your ability? Take some time to be creative today. I'm Matt Prater. For more, go to historymakers.tv.
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3: I've gotten sawdust in my eye a few times in my life, and I have to tell you, there's nothing more annoying. Jesus probably worked as a carpenter for most of his life. So when he wanted to talk about something that was really annoying, he told a story about a person who has a whole plank of timber sticking out of his eye socket, not just sawdust. You see, unlike what others will tell you, Jesus had a sense of humour. And he says that one person meets another who has a tiny speck of sawdust in his eye, and he says to him, "Here, let me help you get rid of that speck of sawdust in your eye." Jesus told that story to teach us not to judge one another. Every one of us is born with timber in our eye. It's called sin, and it doesn't let us see clearly. Remember that the next time you feel like judging someone else for their actions, and ask God to help you see clearly.
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3: 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Whether you are aware of assigning their role or not, at some point, you are likely to have made them the ones with the power to say whether or not you mattered. And therefore, much was done to gain their approval so you could feel worthwhile. Some parents are better than others at giving this worth, but while ever you have an external source of self-worth, it is never lasting. You never fully believe it, and even if you do get what you're looking for and your parents validate you, it lasts for such a short time before you need to get more of it. No matter who you are or what your story is, at some point we all must find a way to take the power back and work at how to tell ourselves that we are enough rather than depending on hearing that from others. This means firing your parents from the role of validator in your life and reassigning that role to yourself. For more information, go to oneminutecoach.com.au.
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11: 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Today, special guest, Lloyd Nix. He's one of those artists whose voice stops you mid-scroll, a soulful, modern, and unmistakably his own voice. Many listeners first discovered him through A Little More, a song that showed just how naturally he blends pop sensibility with emotional honesty. And today, we're talking about Lloyd and how he found that voice in the music world overflowing with talent, trends and noise, and how he learned to stand out without trying to be anything other than himself. Lloyd, welcome to History Makers. Many artists talk about faith as a foundation rather than a filter. How does faith shape your creativity in a way that expands what you can do?
12: You know, it's funny that you asked this question because I know people see me as an artist, but that is not the biggest part of my life. I'm actually Lloyd, the follower of Jesus. I'm Lloyd, the husband. I'm Lloyd, the father. I'm Lloyd, the brother and friend. All these things are at the forefront of my life. And I'm trying to be the best that I can be at those things first, with Jesus at the foundation. Out of that is where my music and my creativity comes from, not the other way around. It's how I'm actively living out that part of my life with faith, being at the foundation, where the music comes from. You see, that's how you get songs like Heal For You and A Little More. They're from a life lived, not from me being in a writing room trying to write a hit song.
11: So when you're writing, do you think about faith directly, or does it simply influence the way you see the world?
12: You see, being a follower of Jesus is not something that I do. It's who I am. And yes, it's the lens that I see the world through, but it's also the lens of how I want to live life. I want my life to reflect who Jesus is to me, but also in a very honest way. It's not me glassing over the fact that I still am human. I still have an attitude sometimes. I still don't get it right. But it's with me actively being honest with God and to a watching world what a real life looks like walking with Jesus at the center of it. Not negating the fact that life is messy and I am a human and I do human things and humans are not perfect. But I serve a God who decided to enter into the mess with me. And I hope by me showing this part of my life that someone listening and watching can trust him to do the same for them.
11: some people assume faith limits artistic expression. What's your experience? Has it opened doors instead of limiting you?
12: When I think of my faith, it's believing and trusting in something that's bigger than me. So where are the limits? There are no limits. The sky doesn't even have any limits. So when it comes to my creativity, it's like it's opened up this wealth of tools that I can use at my disposal to create something that's never been heard before, to say something in a way that's never been heard. So I don't feel limited at all.
11: How do you decide when a song should speak directly about faith and when it should simply carry the values behind it?
12: I actually don't think that hard into it. I kind of just write what I'm going through or what I'm feeling in the moment. And ultimately, those values just are in it. Because like I said, it's not something that I do. It's who I am. So I can't help but have those values intertwined in the lyrics of any song that I write, whether it's directly about faith or just about life.
11: So, Lloyd, do you ever feel pressured to write a certain kind of song because of your background, or do you feel free to explore?
12: I really feel freedom to explore. I think this is mainly because I like who I am. I've suffered to become who I am, and I'm surrounded by people that empower me to be who I am authentically. Even my team that helps me create the music, they completely believe in the story that only I can tell, and they empower me to do so, and they hold me accountable to do so.
11: So what does spiritual honesty look like in your songwriting?
12: I think when I think about spiritual honesty, you have to look at the word. And the word that sticks out the most is honesty. Showing people that faith is a life lived. That means that you've got to go through stuff. Some days you're going to get it right, and some days we fall straight on our face. But we have to reflect the life that's lived with Jesus, even when our humanness rears its ugly head.
11: Lloyd, how do you navigate writing music that resonates with people who believe differently or don't identify with faith at all?
12: I say this all the time and I'll keep on saying it. Real recognizes real. At the core of who I am a man of faith, but I'm still a human. And I still experience everything that this human life has to give. And I think that's what helps me connect with people that believe differently from me. Because I'm not making myself more than who I am or more than them. We're all trying to figure out this life, and it's messy and it's strange. But I will not treat somebody that's different than me or thinks different than me any differently. I'm going to show them the love and the kindness and respect that we all deserve.
11: Are there creative risks you've taken because your faith encouraged you to step out rather than play it safe?
12: I remember when I started writing my song, Heal For You. It was a huge creative risk because I've never heard a song that actually said exactly that. I'll heal for you so you won't have to. And I remember while I was writing this song, I had no creative inspiration to pull from. But when I finished it and I released it, I got so many messages from people saying, you put words to what I've been feeling. And it's almost like you've written a song that I feel like should have already been written. And then the amount of people that have reached out to me that are not even people of faith, that say this song has given them words to a place that they're actually in. So I'm happy that I took that risk. Even though there are some that slip through the crack that don't understand what it means to actually heal for your kids and they don't feel like it's something that I should do. But I feel like it was a song that I needed to write for my own healing. And it's ultimately blessed other people.
11: So, Lloyd, what part of your faith journey do you think listeners connect with the most?
12: I think people relate to the fact that I'm just a regular person. When you look in my social media, I'm not trying to put on this fake facade of this glamorous artist life. They see me as a father and a husband in my living room with my kids, on vacation with my family, at church, serving on my local worship team. So I think that part of my journey is what connects with listeners. I'm a regular person just like them.
11: If someone hears your music for the first time, what do you hope they sense, even if they don't know anything about your background or your beliefs?
12: I hope when people listen to my music for the first time that they feel seen, heard, and known. That it's somebody that they can relate to. That it's someone that they can feel like they can confide in as just a human being, as a friend, as a brother. I don't want them to feel ostracized or feel ashamed of the place that they're in, but they can feel the love and the kindness that we hope that the whole world can reflect.

0: You're on History Makers with Steve Mack in for Matt Prater, and today we're talking to singer-songwriter Lloyd Nix. Lloyd, you write songs that carry hope without sounding too preachy, if you like. Why do you think listeners, mainstream and Christian, respond so strongly to that?
1: Listen, we live in a world where everybody wants to be loud and right, but nobody wants to be humble and sit down and listen. And I think that's what my music is. It's not preachy. My music is a place for conversations to be had. They're safe places for people to be seen, heard, and known. And I think that's what makes them resonate. They don't ostracize or to make people feel ashamed of who they are, but they show the humanness in all of us and that we're all longing and searching for something.
0: In a world full of noise and pressure, what role do you think hopeful music plays for everyday listeners?
1: In a world filled with noise and pressure, hopeful music gives us something to look forward to. You see, this life is filled with war and famine and death. And hopeful music gives us a glimpse at something that's greater than this world, where all of that doesn't exist. That's the role I believe that hopeful music gives to everyday listeners.
0: Do you see a growing appetite for songs that lift people up, regardless of the genre or label?
1: I absolutely believe that there is a growing appetite for songs that lift up people. Every day we get online and we see people arguing more than having true conversations. And I believe that there is a growing appetite for all of that arguing and that bickering to stop, that we can find some type of common ground and to have real conversations.
0: So Lloyd, what do you see as the difference between a positive song and one that generally carries hope?
1: The difference between a positive song and one that genuinely carries hope is that the one that has hope doesn't shy away from the truth. It's not all pretty, but even in dirt, you can make clay, and clay makes masterpieces. So hope doesn't shy away from the ugliness that this world has to offer. It's not all positive, but it always produces growth. It always produces a masterpiece.

0: You're on History Makers with Steve Mack in for Matt Prater, and today we're talking to singer-songwriter Lloyd Nix. Have you ever had a moment where someone told you your music helped them through something, and how did that shape your perspective?
1: If I'm being honest, it's not a day that goes by that I don't receive some type of message or comment where somebody is telling me that my music helped them do something. Honestly, it's humbling because only if they knew the pain and the struggle that I've been through to write some of these songs. It's humbling that those moments are being used to help someone else. And it's kind of crazy. I wish that I could go back to those moments where I'm wondering why and just tell myself, hold on, there's always a reason behind everything that you go through.
0: Why do you think crossover audiences are embracing artists who bring encouragement and depth into pop-leaning music?
1: Honestly, I think we're all exhausted. Whether we're online or looking at TV, listening to the radio, it seems like there's always some form of conflict. And we're all looking for some type of encouragement somewhere, something that's pushing against the darkness that we seem to be overshadowed with.
0: So, Lloyd, when you write, do you intentionally aim for hope, or does it naturally come through your personality and story?
1: Of course, there are times when you're writing songs that you're intentionally aiming towards something. And your personality and story definitely plays a role in what is produced. But when I think about songs, it's like they're already there. And I have a chisel in my hand and I'm chiseling away at a stone. And the song is somewhere buried beneath that. So whether I come in overly prepared, or it comes out of a conversation that I'm having in the room with a co-writer, at the end of the day, it's like the song already exists. We just haven't found it yet.
0: So, Lloyd, how do you keep hope authentic rather than polished or cliche?
1: I think we can often fall into the habit of overthinking. And I think sometimes the first thought is the best thought because you didn't have time to clean it up. And that is one of the greatest tools that you can use when keeping hope authentic rather than polished or cliche.
0: What do you think mainstream artist culture gains when artists bring faith-shaped hope into the wider music conversation?
1: Honestly, I don't think that we should have ever separated the genre of Christian music. It should have always been a part of the wider spectrum of music. Why? Because we all have something to say. And we're all learning from each other. And when we ostracize and we put ourselves into different categories or into these different spaces, it's not allowing those conversations to be had. And all these conversations make us better as people.
0: Lloyd, if listeners walk away from your songs with one feeling, what do you hope that feeling is?
1: I hope that they leave feeling known. So often we pass through life and we can be in a crowded room, but we still feel lonely. I want them to feel known.
0: So Lloyd Nix, singer and songwriter, thank you for joining us today on History Makers. I think you're a history maker.
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6: 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It's Sunburnt Souls with Pastor Dave Quack.
7: Welcome to Sunburnt Souls. I'm Dave Quack, and on the show we speak about life and faith and our mental well-being. And this week we have Pastor Joel Abell on the show. If you don't know Joel Abell, just Google him, because he was leading Hillsong Church when it was at its peak. There was like 30 campuses, it was going off. And the best thing about Joel is that he barely mentions it. He doesn't throw numbers around. He just lives like a regular Christian dude and loves Jesus just like the rest of us. We didn't get super deep on mental health in this chat, but we do speak about Jesus and discipleship and leadership and what it means to be used by God. So thanks for tuning in to Sunburnt Souls. I think it's an awesome episode and I pray it blesses you too. Well, Joel Abell, thank you so much for coming on Sunburnt Souls. We are so honoured to have you here, brother.
8: It's great to be here, Dave.
7: No, it's our pleasure, man. I have been looking forward to this. I'm so stoked you said yes. If you didn't, I was going to stalk you for the next 6 months anyway down the road here on the coast. So, yeah thank you, mate.
8: Good.
7: And I'm glad to see you brought your slippers.
8: I did, mate. Got my Birks on with my little sheepskin inside them.
7: Yeah,
8: they're nice in winter. Not that you really have much for winter on the Gold Coast.
7: I know, but I love that we live in a society where you can get around in slippers and it's okay.
8: Yeah, it is.
7: No, mate. One's going to judge you.
8: No. Slippers and Speedos.
7: I love it. Imagine that combo.
8: Mate, the only time I wear Speedos is under my wetsuit.
7: Oh, yeah. Or when your kids are around in the backyard to just make it. No, not even then.
8: For my wife, maybe, but otherwise under my wetsuit.
7: I only do it to annoy the kids, but they don't like it. Obviously, they don't. They're not weirdos.
8: My son-in-law wears Speedos because he's a footy player. He's all over it.
7: They do it for fun. Like, athletes are a whole next level of unashamed.
8: Yep.
7: Like they're used to showering together after games and wearing Speedos.
8: That was always a weird one for me.
7: Yeah, yep. Too weird, man. And that's not why I don't do sport. It's because I'm lazy. But that's just an added bonus to not do sport. Yeah. Hey, Joel, I did some research leading up to today and found out that in Australia, the average church size is 70. So 70 attendance on Sunday. So we sit here as two men who've both led an above-average-sized church. We're pretty much equal. 70
8: is the... That's great.
7: 70
8: is a lot. That's gone down, Dave. It used to be 86.
7: Did it go to 86?
8: It used to be 86.
7: There you go. So it's 70 gone down now. Ours is 76, so I just got over the line. Now, I know you're not like a numbers-chucking guy, because that's one thing I really like about you. But when you led Hillsong, how many people were there?
8: A lot.
7: Like thousands and thousands and thousands?
8: Yeah, a bit more than 70.
7: Yeah, a bit more than 76. Like, dude, what I like, again, about you, Joel, is you've come to the coast and fit in straight away. It's like you're mates with everyone straight away.
8: Yeah.
7: But you're sowing into us all and helping us in our leadership development and stuff from a place of experience. But what is it actually like in your mental well-being and emotional well-being and everything, having such responsibility, bro?
8: Emotionally, I think responsibility is something we all feel. It's a human thing.
7: Yeah.
8: Well before it becomes a leader thing or a life role type thing. I think there's something on the inside of us, Dave, that innately wants to see the wrongs righted.
7: Mm.
8: And so we all carry that around with us. If you see something that's not the way it should be, there's a deep burden, ache. How do we fix this? How does someone fix this? Who do I call?
7: Mm.
8: I don't know if it's stronger in men. I don't know. Maybe that provider type thing, protector. So emotionally, I think the bigger issue would be if you felt like you had to fix every problem.
7: Mm.
8: That would be emotionally draining, hey?
7: Yeah.
8: But emotionally, you just charge, you connect it. I feel connected to the needs around me and want to do something about it.
7: Okay. And is that how you kind of got drawn into the people helping fields, whether it be ministry or whatever? Like, what was your first throwaway into this after becoming a Christian?
8: I got asked. I had no idea. Like, there was no, like, ambitious drive to become a pastor. It was, you know, back in the 90s, you got to understand, when I got saved, I didn't come out of a Christian home. I didn't grow up that way. And so I'm clueless, completely green, don't know anything. So I had actually just got a promotion at work and I'd just driven around to the pastor's house to tell him what's going on, and you know, I've got a company car and a pager. That's how old I am. Got given a pager because there was no mobile phones yet. And he kind of put his head down. He looked really sad, and I was like, "Oh, what's happening?" He said, "I was going to ask if you wanted to come on staff as a youth pastor."
7: Right.
8: I was like, "Oh, absolutely." It just seemed like the natural next step.
7: Yeah.
8: It wasn't some booming voice or a, you know, moment like Moses had with a burning bush, or it was nothing like that. It was just serving in church and helping, and the next step was do it more often.
7: Yep.
8: And so if you get paid to do it, it means you didn't have to work a job and then use all your spare time doing that. That could be your job. It made perfect sense to me.
7: Yeah, and I've always thought that about when you get paid. It's not so much about paying you to be at the place. It's almost like buying you off the other place to give you time
8: that's
7: to be at
8: way
7: the place.
8: To look at it. Yeah.
7: You know, and that's how we've always looked at it because people in their secular jobs are still in ministry, just in a different capacity. So you were a youth pastor first. You said the 90s.
8: Yeah.
7: So you got saved in the 90s.
8: No, I got saved in the 80s.
7: In the 80s?
8: Yep, at school.
7: Yeah, how did that happen?
8: Just in scripture.
7: Like in a RE
8: equivalent? In an RE class.
7: Yeah, okay.
8: I forgot to take the exemption. I actually had an exemption note. I had a hall pass out of scripture. I was in year 8. I'm 14 years old. I got mum and dad to sign the pass so that I didn't have to go to scripture.
7: Yeah.
8: Because back then you had to go unless you had a pass out. Whereas today I think it's the other way around.
7: Yeah.
8: Yeah, you got to get elected to go in. So I rock up to school the next day and I've forgotten my exemption notice. I was like, oh no, I've got to go to this class, which I didn't. Again, I just don't know anything. I don't know what I was missing out on.
7: Yeah.
8: And so I go to this class and I hear about God and his love for everyone, and I was enthralled. I was raptured.
7: Yeah.
8: Completely captivated by this story I'd never heard before.
7: It's interesting. So what were the parents like when you got home? Because normally a 14-year-old boy comes home with a story about a girl or a mate or a fight. You come home with a story about meeting Jesus.
8: Yeah, I did come home with a story about a fight. That was some other time. So it was in an environment where, you know, like there's all different circles in churches and things. You got sort of the mainline, mainstream, and it's not really like an active response. You got the Pentecostal side of things where it's come down the front and jump up and down and do some burpees. So now we all know you're saved. So it was the former. No one knew that I'd prayed this prayer. The scripture teacher didn't know I'd prayed a prayer. I knew something happened on the inside of my heart, but I didn't know how to articulate it.
7: Mm.
8: So I didn't go home and tell mum and dad. I didn't know what was going on. I didn't understand it. It would be months before I would bump into another Christian.
7: Yeah.
8: And start this journey externally. It was happening internally.
7: Mm.
8: Didn't know how to describe it or articulate it. So easy now, looking back, but during it, soft landing, no idea.
7: Yeah. I love it when God grabs us just from anywhere, hey?
8: From anywhere.
7: Anywhere. And so when you were in ministry, did you just feel like his hand was on you you started as a youth pastor, and did it just keep growing from there? Or how did you end up from there to being senior pastor and all of that?
8: Yeah. I honestly think it was just practically next steps. So I was a youth pastor. That was the end of our first year of marriage, 93. And then I think 94 or so, Jules came on and I became an associate and senior. Like, it's just, it all just kind of practically moved forward. It was no strategic plan.
7: Yeah.
8: It just became the next thing that we needed to do as the church kept growing. God's hand in my life, I guess.
7: Mm.
8: Even back then, not a lot of words to articulate what that meant. I think they're all things that I could say now looking back, but in the trying to imagine what it was like in the middle of it all, I had no idea how to lead. We had the Bible in one hand, John Maxwell's book in the other hand. Seriously, we were so clueless. Practicing on people.
7: Yeah.
8: I'm so grateful for the people that just hung around.
7: Yeah. John Maxwell did well out of the church in those years, man. We all had one in the right hand and developing the leader within you, developing the leaders around you, developing anyone.
8: Yeah, exactly.
7: Did you like being in ministry with your wife, Julia?
8: Loved it.
7: Yeah.
8: Still love it.
7: And you're still co-pastoring or co-leading together now?
8: We do that all the time. Yeah. We've seemed to have found a real sweet spot. We even talked about it yesterday.
7: Yeah.
8: Yeah, we're sitting around in the afternoon out the front in the sun just talking about over the years and how we've done things together and trying to navigate the next season of our lives. And one of the usness decisions that we're making is we've got to make sure that what we do next includes each other, because we found out that we work better together.
7: That's so good.
8: Yeah.
7: Yeah, and it's like, is it 95% amazing and then 5% those weird fights on the way to church? Or is there not even those 5%?
8: We probably fight about other stuff, not about that. We started getting in a real groove and we found out what we're good at and what our lanes were. And Jules is so good at, she's a naturally born encourager.
7: Yeah.
8: She's great at seeing things in people, seeing the gold in people, if you like.
7: Yeah.
8: Drawing it out and then arranging people to be in the right places.
7: Yeah, cool.
8: And so you put all that together, it's just brilliant working together. And so we've worked together in small ventures, in large ventures. Like you mentioned Hillsong before. When we were at Hillsong, she was looking after, we had 30 different locations around Australia. And her job at Hillsong, by the end there, she was over all campuses, all campus pastors. So all the kids ministry, youth ministry, young adults, families, small groups, volunteers, all the pastoral care, new people, anything like that inside a campus, that all wrapped up underneath her in 30 different places.
7: That's crazy.
8: Yeah, huge capacity.
7: I
8: had seven of those people. She was one of them.
7: Well, how do you manage your, like, sanity with all of that? Like, did you have rhythms that work together? Or?
8: Oh, yeah, totally. And those rhythms go crazy, you know, and you're always fighting for space and gaps and things.
7: Yeah.
8: But I think what's important, I think if you were helicoptered into a situation like that, it would be quite overwhelming. And there were days where it was overwhelming, and seasons, especially around conference time and big events and Easter and Christmas and those types of things. But you really do grow into it. You know, when I first came into that role in Australia nationally, there were only three campuses.
7: Yeah.
8: And it was overwhelming and it was big, but then I filled that out. My capacity grew. And then as we started the next campus and the next campus, you grow into it and stay with it. And it became, I don't know, David, just it felt like hand in glove.
7: I like that. I do like it, Joel, because it's like it's doable for the average man and woman.
8: Yeah.
7: Do you know what I mean? Like, you know, if we give our best to the assignment God's got on us now.
8: Yeah.
7: In a year, we'll be a little better and a little better. I saw a sermon the other day called 10 Years From Now.
8: Wow.
7: And I liked it. And I was like, okay, look, it's not much will change in the next 2 weeks, not in the next 8 months. But 10 years from now, you could be an entirely different human. And
8: you could be.
7: Yeah.
8: And it's little things, right? So there's this great passage in Scripture where Jesus talks about, he tells a story about the person who's given a few things and he does well with it and then a few more is given back. And,
7: yeah.
8: You know, so the talents, the 2, the 5, the 10 type thing, or the 1, the 2, the 5, and it became 0 and 5 and 10. but at the end of each person's discussion, it was well done. You were faithful with many things or a few things. Now I'm going to put you in charge over many things.
7: Yeah.
8: And I heard a guy, Charles Newman, a friend of mine, he's from El Paso, Texas. And he said it, he looked into the Greek and everything, and he said it this way, when it was talking about you've been faithful with few things, now I'm going to put you in charge of many things, the things, the smaller the many, the things were lots of individual little bits.
7: Okay.
8: And so when you look at the much at the end of this journey, the much that's in your hand is just lots more of little things.
7: Yeah.
8: It's not, sometimes we think it goes from a little thing to a big thing, but it's just lots of smalls.
7: I love that.
8: Lots of smalls.
7: Yeah.
8: So when you think about what you were just saying, being faithful and what you're doing now, what God's given you to do now, if we are faithful and we trust Him well and we treat other people really well, then we get more things to do. And when you look at all of the things that you're doing, you just got lots more smalls.
7: Yeah.
8: Lots more things. So then the capacity issue and whether we can handle it emotionally, psychologically, those types of things, whether we can structure the thousands of smalls that we're now holding.
7: Mm.
8: And so it's the ability to structure lots of things. Otherwise, you can become overwhelmed and you can't handle it all.
7: Yeah, that's awesome.
8: That's really all we did at Hillsong. We just kept restructuring.
7: Yeah.
8: So you look at it from the outside and, yes, it seems big, it seems large, it seems thousands and thousands, tens of thousands, lots of people, lots of staff. I mean, there was 1,000 staff at one point.
7: That's just so
8: in Australia.
7: Nuts,
8: lots of things, sure. But when you looked at my world, I did all of that with 7 people.
7: Yeah. So were you ever tempted to like, okay, the 7, their 7, to like go into areas that you delegated to that 7?
8: Yeah,
7: how did you resist the temptation from getting back involved in things that weren't yours anymore?
8: I didn't have that much of a temptation to overreach. I really enjoyed watching people flourish.
7: Yeah.
8: So you got to build people into something and empower them. Empowering leadership is all about letting people have a go.
7: Yeah.
8: You got to leave it with them. Mistakes at all. Mm. And let people fail and let people make mistakes like I did when I was growing up. So not a huge temptation. I think maybe one of the things that could stop you from being tempted to overreach and go down below you is just realize if you do that, that's now on your plate, not on theirs.
7: Yeah.
8: And isn't that the whole reason you built a team and you expanded out and delegated and shared responsibility and empowered people?
7: Yeah.
8: So that you wouldn't have to keep doing everything you were doing yesterday because you couldn't handle it all.
7: Yeah.
8: So the temptation is thwarted when you start to realize, oh, if I reach over their shoulder and grab that, that's now mine as well.
7: Yeah. That's good, Joel. You've got a real, I would say, not analytical, but your mind works where it's like, I know that this is the wrong decision, so I won't do it.
8: Yeah.
7: Where a lot of people might still do it, even though they know it's wrong, and then regret it. We'll come back with Joel in just a minute, but if you're feeling overwhelmed in your faith or in your mental health, or even in both, we've got a course called Loving Life with Faith and Mental Health. It's $28 for 28 days. You can get on the link below or jump straight on sunburntsouls.com. The point of this course is to steer you towards discipleship where you can grow to love Jesus even more and see some breakthrough in your mental well-being. So check it out. Let's get back to Joel Abell.
8: Oh, don't worry, I've got plenty of regrets.
7: Oh, we all have regrets. So that's cool to hear about how the little by little got added in ministry.
8: Yeah.
7: What was your spiritual life like during that time to be able to kind of carry that? So even we mentioned earlier the 76 at my church. Sometimes I get overwhelmed in my own spiritual life because I almost become a professional Christian where I'll do a devotion in order to be filled up, in order to minister to someone.
8: Yeah.
7: Or I'll read a passage of scripture in order to write a sermon, in order to bless them. And it wasn't till the last few years that I really realized that I just had to be a Christian for me.
8: Wow.
7: Completely separate. Is that hard when you have that many people under your kind of leadership?
8: I actually don't think it's a size issue, Dave.
7: It's not?
8: No, I don't think so. I struggled with those things before.
7: Okay.
8: And during and after, even last week, writing a blog and making sure that it wasn't the whole blog experience wasn't my quiet time.
7: Yeah.
8: Those things never go away. It's, I think what we're talking about really in all of this spiritually is intimacy, right?
7: Yeah.
8: You either go through the motions or there's an intimate spiritual connection with God.
7: Yeah.
8: As Daddy God, which I love when you were praying that
7: before.
8: And so I think we just got to stay genuine to really wanting to be spiritually intimate.
7: Yeah.
8: Maybe what could help is while we're doing the thing that we need to do, whether it's for job or for laity or whatever it's for, that could become a replacement for your spiritual devotion.
7: Yeah.
8: Maybe just talk to the Lord about it.
7: Yeah.
8: Like talk with Him while you're in it, while you're doing it.
7: Mm.
8: I don't think there's anything wrong with what you're doing as long as we're talking to Him about it. Yeah. You know, it's the difference between we can only have spiritual intimate moments with Jesus when we sit as opposed to when we walk from town to town.
7: Yeah.
8: But I was reading this morning when the Jesus with the boys and they're walking through a field and they're picking ears of corn and they're getting in trouble from the Pharisees because it was on the Sabbath. So on the Sabbath, you're meant to be doing nothing and sitting.
7: Yeah.
8: And so often spiritual intimacy moments seem to be sitting moments, like Mary instead of Martha. But it could be Martha if the one thing she chose in the middle of her doing was with him.
7: Yeah, that's right. Well, even as you mentioned before, you know, your Speedos, your wetsuit out in the surf, that can be as powerful and intimate as sitting at home reading the Bible, right?
8: I love sitting out in the ocean by myself.
7: Isn't it so good?
8: Yeah.
7: Because there's something about connecting with the creation, you know, I mean, the creator in creation, because you're like directly just receiving. It's beautiful.
8: Yeah, as long as it's just the creator and none other of his creations out there.
7: All the burly crew and everything else.
8: All the sharks, I was thinking about more specifically.
7: I thought you meant the guys, the 4220. But like, yeah, I love that, because I love that there seems to be another resurgence of intimacy with God coming through the body of Christ, where people are focusing on spiritual disciplines and spiritual retreat and, you know, prayer and contemplative prayer and everything. It's cool.
8: It is cool, hey?
7: Yeah.
8: And you know, coming out of COVID, you know, all those post-COVID years where people have started to, I guess in some ways the wool was pulled back over our eyes and we started to see things for what they really were. And a lot of people's conversations became around, are we going through the motions? Are we just doing this because it's the way to do things?
7: Yeah.
8: Where is Christ in the middle of all this? And whilst it created some deconstruction and some exits and, you know, all that type of thing. And I think what it did do is cause a genuine conversation of, I want Christ in the midst of all of this.
7: Yeah.
8: That was a good thing.
7: I absolutely agree. And at the moment, you're really putting your hands to the plow with Convoy of Hope. Tell us about that, Joel. Yeah. It's such a cool ministry.
8: Yeah, it is. So it's a humanitarian organization, global humanitarian organization, faith-based. It's out of the US, 30 years old. And we do all kinds of things from, like, our international programming side of things is feeding children and empowering women and training farmers. And we do that in program centers all over the world, 4,500 program centers.
7: Oh, wow.
8: We're helping a whole lot of people around the world. And then in community side, it is working with churches through churches to help them transform their communities.
7: Yeah.
8: That's really cool. And then disaster response. So if you see it on the news, it's probably something that we're involved with.
7: Yeah.
8: And again, it's all, we do it through the church, with the church, want the church to be the hero.
7: Mm.
8: We believe that the church, the local church, is the exit strategy.
7: Yeah.
8: You want to be able to get in and get out and the church become the heroes in the community.
7: Yeah, because you can't stay perpetually like they can.
8: No, so. And you want church and community connected.
7: Yeah.
8: You want to lessen that divide, right? A lot of people see church as a necessary evil, or it's something we tolerate in society. When a disaster happens, when something bad happens in community, there's a whole lot more empathy and compassion for the church and for what she does in the community. So if we can help pull those walls down and church becomes a real lighthouse in the community, I think it's a great win.
7: It's what we're built for, hey. Are you pastoring a church at the moment?
8: No. No.
7: Is that relief or is it weird or what's that like?
8: Look, I would say it's relief in some ways because there's a whole lot of turmoil that comes with it, obviously, a whole lot of crazy stuff that goes on. But it's only relief because I feel like we're just in a real sweet spot.
7: Yeah.
8: If we didn't get to interact with churches and work with churches and through churches, that'd be harder.
7: Mm.
8: Yeah. We've planted lots of churches over the years and been involved right on the ground, grassroots, all the way through to larger scale, multi-site type churches. And when you're doing that, you know, when you're looking after lots of people and lots of campuses and lots of staff members, you could easily be, you're more managing a big project that's going on. And so what we're doing today through Convoy is far more hands-on because I'm working with churches, church leaders. I was just talking to a pastor this morning. She's in Taree just with the recent flood that's happened there this year and swapping stories back and forward and how we were helping down there. So completely connected and on the ground with people and love it.
7: I love it. I guess as we start having to wind up, which I hate having to do. Can you speak a little bit into, as people's capacity grows in any field, whether it be ministry, work, business, whatever, what are some, just a couple of pointers, because you've been through it, what are a couple of pointers to stay faithful to the call and not get sidetracked, not get bamboozled? Do you know what I mean?
8: Like, yeah.
7: In getting ready for this job, there is no scandal on you. There's no bad blogs. There's no bad press. And I'm not saying that to blow your trumpet. I'm just saying you've had integrity for a long time.
8: Yeah.
7: And I think we probably undervalue the, you know, how powerful it is to just be year in, year out, 25 years, 30, you know.
8: Yeah,
7: so for anyone growing over the long term, what's a key to staying the path, or a few keys, if you've got some?
8: Look, you said an interesting statement just then. You know, how do you be faithful to the call over so many years? I think part of the challenge, Dave, is that we're faithful to all types of things and maybe not the right thing. Like, we're meant to be faithful to Jesus, and trustingly faithful toward Him, not even the call, because it's Him who calls us.
7: Yeah, okay, yeah, that's
8: good. I've got to constantly be faithful to Him, not the call, not the gift, not the opportunity.
7: Yeah.
8: All those things can sidetrack us, and they really can take our attention, and that's where we trip up, I think. Everyone's got a vice. Everyone's got a little Achilles heel. We've all got something that can take us out. But if you think about the call that we're talking about, you know, we're in ministry-based conversations right now, and so the call of God is quite a significant piece of that conversation.
7: Yeah.
8: But I think we can become more married to the call of God than we can to God himself. And as you read through all the scriptures, it was always about humanity being married to God. Not the call, not the mission, not the battle, not the victory, not the loss, not the desert, not the wilderness, not Sinai, not the tabernacle, not establishing it, not being sent off into exile. We're faithful to Him. It's always been presented as a marriage relationship.
7: Yeah.
8: The people of earth married to the God of heaven.
7: Yeah.
8: And so if we stay trustingly faithful to Him, I think callings can come and go, gifts can come and go, opportunities can come and go. There will be a day in the future where all of that's gone. From dust we came, from dust we shall return. And in the middle of all of it, the thing that's most important at the end has to become what's most important today.
7: Yeah.
8: And I think if we can get that one thing right, play with all the other things.
7: Yeah.
8: Play with calling and opportunity and ministry and go full time, go no time, go, you know, whatever. But just don't lose sight of Him. You know, even the whole calling conversation, isn't it Him who calls us?
7: Yeah.
8: And the calling becomes such a unproportionate priority. It's Him who calls us, Him who asks of us. It's Him who saves us, Him who delivers us, Him who comforts us, Him who gives us the victory. So it's all Him. He is all and in all.
7: Oh,
8: and I think
7: that's
8: what helps us stay the path.
7: Yeah. And when you see your face talk about Jesus, you light up in a way where it's not just you know about Him, but you know Him.
8: I want to know Him more.
7: Yeah.
8: It's my favorite scripture, Philippians 3. All I want is to know Christ, the power of His resurrection, the fellowship of being found in His sufferings, becoming like Him in His death, that I might somehow also attain to the resurrection of the dead.
7: I love it. What about anyone who's the same as 13-year-old Joel in the morning, went to school, didn't realize that that lesson was going to happen because you forgot your note?
8: Yeah.
7: And might be in a place where they're like, okay, is this Jesus character for me? Any thoughts on that?
8: Yeah, totally. He's for everyone. And what you've got to figure out how to fodder through is all of the things that we add to Him. So you're never getting an organic message about Christ. You're getting all of these added preservatives. You're just getting my additions. You're getting my interpretation, what it means to be a Christian. Yours, others, mums, dads, uncles, aunties, enemies, people who are said they're Christians and they've hurt you. And so you've got a bucket load of preservatives that you've got to try and wade your way through to find the true essence, the organic side of who God really is and the life He has offered you. So I would say to anybody listening, try and find out who He is for real. And find out who he says he is, not just who I say he is. The scriptures are a great place to start.
7: Mm.
8: But even in the scriptures, you can find an angry God.
7: Yeah, if you're looking for him, he's there.
8: You can find a miserable God, a dry, boring God. But if you study the life of Jesus, Jesus came to reveal the nature of God because Jesus is God. So if you really want to find out what God is like, study the life of Jesus. And when you see Jesus in scripture, you will find him in the Old Testament, you will find him in the New, and see what he says about who God is.
7: Mm.
8: Fall in love with that person, get to know that person, follow that person, and then let all the other stuff be things you can talk about if you want, pick up if you want, discard if you want, but keep Jesus the center of all of this.
7: I love that. Joel Abell, thank you, man. It has been such a pleasure to be able to sit on the couch, have a coffee and have a chat to you, brother.
8: You too, Dave. Thanks for this time.
7: No, it's my pleasure, man. Would you do us the honour of praying for us as we finish up today?
8: Oh, absolutely. Father, we thank you for every person that's part of this project and everyone that's listening right now. And God, that you are, you're just always drawing us. You're drawing us to yourself. There's no greater love in all of creation than the love that you showed us, that you're willing to lay down your life for us. It's that self-giving, sacrificial, messianic love, and we want that love in us. The fact that you died is crazy. Mm-hmm. The fact that you let us kill you is even more crazy. You are the God of creation, the ruler of the universe, and you let us treat you less than human, let alone less than God. But because such is your love, you empower us. You believe in us, you trust us. And so God, I ask for every person to be on that journey of trusting you, surrendering to you, and giving over their entire life to you. And in the middle of all of that, what we think we're giving up is nothing in comparison to what we're gaining, a true life, a fullness and forgiveness in you. We thank you for this time. Bless people as they listen. In Jesus' name, amen.
7: Amen. Thank you, Joel. Once again, thanks for tuning into Sunburnt Souls. 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Give us a review if you like it. Otherwise, may God bless you. May His Holy Spirit rest on you. And once again, thanks for tuning in and listening to Sunburnt Souls.
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Good morning and welcome. You with Graham on Chill and Soul on Voice FM. 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

0: Vanessa Carlton on Voice FM 1,000 miles. And the perfect segue. How much would it cost in fuel to travel 1,000 miles? Well, a gas station in New York had a sign saying, "Want a discount? 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How about that? And like in Australia, the number one complaint they hear is that gas prices are just too high. They wanted to do something to alleviate that a little bit and maybe bring some enjoyment to people during these hard times whenever someone walks through their door. Now, if it happened in Toowoomba, would you give it a go? Are you game? I think I could manage it. You're with Graham on Chill and Soul.
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7: Hi, I'm Andrew, and I'm a faith parent. 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Dinner at our house is beautifully chaotic, but every night we pause and we remind each other, we hold hands and we say together, "Thank you, Jesus, for our food, our family, and our friends. Amen." Simple, short, but powerful. My twin boys, who can barely sit still for 30 seconds, know this prayer by heart. My 12-year-old, who now encourages the others, still says it without hesitation every single night. Here's what I've discovered. Prayer doesn't have to be complicated. It just needs to be consistent. That one little dinner prayer is making faith as natural as eating. Start tonight. Pick a short prayer. Say it together before every meal. You don't need perfection, you just need faithfulness. For content that meets you right where you're at in your faith parenting journey, head to faith-parent.com.
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Gable Price and Friends with Too Good. It really is Amazing Grace. That's Phil Wickham and Crowder coming your way. And in the next break, some world Christian news. 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
1: You're with Graham on Chill and Soul. Gage Till and Caden Helms are identical 19-year-old triplets and are known as 3-in-1 Trilogy on social media. They were born at 28 weeks and weighing less than 1 kilogram. They all had health issues to begin with, but they came home completely healthy. Their social media posts often include, "If you haven't read your Bible today, we've got you." Then each of them will share their thoughts on a particular verse. They're at college and compete in wrestling, which they say has also taught them some spiritual lessons in that when they're wrestling someone, well, it's physical, that's a person, but also they're wrestling against principalities and powers. The boys have lots of followers their own age, but some of their biggest fans are mums. Now, if you're looking for some encouragement for yourself or your teens, check them out on Facebook or Instagram. It's 3N1 Trilogy. That's 3N1 Trilogy. You're with Graham on Chill and Soul.
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6: 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I love that phrase. Most of us don't understand how unfashionable goodness was in the 18th century in England. It was a time of widespread drunkenness. 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As Eric Metaxas writes, this was a time of open debauchery in every sphere of the culture. Making goodness fashionable was as popular then as it is now, but it is just as needed now as it was then. Do all you can to make goodness fashionable.
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I Believe You're coming up from Megan Woods, and in the next break, Hidden Australian Words. 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

0: Feels Like I'm Falling in Love from Coldplay on Voice FM. The Australian National Dictionary Centre is looking for Australia's hidden regional words and expressions that are unique to a particular state, territory, town or region. So buying sausage can reveal where you're from. Is it Devon? Is it Fritz? Polony? Or maybe Cheerios? Did you play handball at school, or was it Kingpin, as in Sydney for me, or was it Foursquare? Something that is going off or filthy is sometimes related to great surfing waves. Now, the kind of words they're looking for are expressions and words that make Australia stop and say, I've never heard that before. So if you have some words you'd like to contribute, search online for the Australian National Dictionary Centre for your chance for your words to enter the dictionary. 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
6: Recently, I was asked by a TV producer for my opinion on the huge drop in Christian adherence in the latest census in my homeland, Australia. Why are so many no longer ticking Christian? Hi, I'm Tanya Harris of God Conversations. In response, I suggested a couple of factors. Christianity has sometimes been presented as a creed, a set of rules, or a cerebral idea to subscribe to. What's more, state and church have historically been intertwined. Basically, you're born into a religion and you went to church as a matter of course. Understandably, newer generations haven't seen this as authentic. Perhaps they've known that faith can't be inherited and requires individual response before God. The drop in census numbers offers an opportunity for the church to represent faith well. To show the beauty of knowing God as a lived experience that produces love at its core and outworks itself in integrity and orientation towards others. For more God Conversations, go to godconversations.com.
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Danny Goker coming away the moment the whole world changed. And in the next break, we're going to have a look at a new song from Commons, Saved by Grace. 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
1: You're with Graham on Chill and Soul. Saved by Grace is a new song from Commons Worship. It's based on Ephesians 2, verses 4 to 10. And probably Ephesians 2 is one of my favourite chapters. And as a youth worker, it was often a chapter that I used in talking to kids about salvation because it's full of God's grace. And some of the lines in the song from Commons Worship: by his death he took my place, in his life I have been raised. Oh, how amazing is the grace of the Lord. Let's have a listen.

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1: Ever been so overwhelmed by life to the point of breaking? I'm Danny Sinnott with another Brave to Go. Life can get noisy, whether it's by having too much on your plate and rushing everywhere, or having pain, fear and turmoil in every direction to the point that we break down in a heap of exhaustion. It's often in this place that we're forced to stop and we step behind the noise, realizing that we need something bigger than ourselves. The thing to remember is that when our world is at its darkest, God can still see. When we can't even see our hand in front of our face, God is right there holding it. Psalm 23 verse 4 says, "Even though I walk through the darkest valley, I will fear no evil, for you are with me. Your rod and your staff, they comfort me." Notice it says walk through. To walk through something means that we need to enter into it and then come out of it. The valley may be dark and long, but you're not walking it alone, and the promised land is just ahead. Step behind the noise and let Jesus carry you for a while. For more resources, podcasts and videos on doing life together, head on over to our website, braveenough.org.
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